0: ABC oldies, love that song. It's Peppermint Rainbow, Don't Wake Me Up in the Morning, Michael. It's Shapey McCartney playing the best of the 60s, 70s, and more. It's Mother's Day week. We got some other songs for you. Dr. Hook, Sylvia's Mother's coming up next on ABC Oldies.
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1: From Feature Story News in Washington, I'm Nick Harper. U.S. President Donald Trump has warned he may have to strike Iran with another big hit. On Monday, he said he was pausing plans to restart hostilities. Police in San Diego are investigating after two teenagers killed three people at the city's Islamic Center. And an American doctor has tested positive for Ebola in the Democratic Republic of Congo as the DRC and Uganda battle hundreds of cases.

Yankee. He likes to get drunk and sing boogie-woogie, and it sounds real funky. Come on, your time, boy. Sing one, monkey. Here we go. Let's hear it for the monkey. Woo! On Saturday night, they need some excitement.

0: 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J.P. McCartney, happy Mother's Day. The happening's my mammy. McCoy's are coming up. Tremolo's are coming up. It's the best of the 60s, 70s, and more on ABC Oldies.
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0: The Beatles, of course, from the movie Help, I Need You. 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

0: 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And J.P. McCartney coming up. The late Charlie Pride. It's been 4.5 years since he passed away. Stevie Wonder, too, on ABC Oldies.
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feature Story News in Washington. I'm Nick Harper. US President Donald Trump has warned he may have to strike Iran with another big hit. On Monday, he said he was pausing plans to restart hostilities. Police in San Diego are investigating after two teenagers killed three people at the city's Islamic Center. And an American doctor has tested positive for Ebola in the Democratic Republic of Congo as the DRC and Uganda battle hundreds of cases.

got a pet monkey. He likes to get drunk and sing boogie woogie, and it sounds real funky. Come on, your time, boy. Sing one, monkey. Here we go. Let's hear it for the monkey. Woo! On Saturday night, they need some excitement.

0: 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J.P. McCartney, happy Mother's Day. The happening's my mammy. McCoy's are coming up. Tremolo's are coming up. It's the best of the 60s, 70s, and more on ABC Oldies.
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0: Sealy's The Beatles, of course, from the movie Help, I Need You. George Harrison singing the lead. Great oldies from The Strangeloves, Marilyn McCoo and Billy Davis Jr. And your favorite song, too.
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0: 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J.P. McCartney coming up. The late Charlie Pride. It's been 4.5 years since he passed away. Stevie Wonder, too, on ABC Oldies.
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From Feature Story News in Washington, I'm Nick Harper. US President Donald Trump has warned he may have to strike Iran with another big hit. On Monday, he said he was pausing plans to restart hostilities. Police in San Diego are investigating after two teenagers killed three people at the city's Islamic Center. And an American doctor has tested positive for Ebola in the Democratic Republic of Congo as the DRC and Uganda battle hundreds of cases.

fire roaring at my back. As she disappeared, but soon she returned. In her hand was a bottle of wine, in the other a glass. She poured some of the wine from the bottle into the glass and raised it to her lips.

0: NBC Oldies. Let's just think about it a little bit. It's Aretha Franklin playing the best of the 60s, 70s, and more. J.P. McCartney, I've got great stuff for you. Ike and Tina Turner coming up. Bobby Vinton and ELO. Jeff Lynne, by the way, is on tour or will be coming on tour later this year. Hopefully you'll get a chance to see him somewhere in the U.S.
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AC oldies, the best of the 60s, 70s, and more. This kid came from the same place that Perry Como did, from Canonsburg, PA, Bobby Fenton.

0: ABC Oldies. It was supposed to be released as a single in the mid-60s. Never happened. Beatles version of Shout. J.P. McCartney playing the best of the 60s, 70s, and more. And if you haven't heard yet, the Beatles' Let It Be is coming back out. Yep. Cleaned up, restored, sound and everything. Peter Jackson, who did the Get Back movie, is coming out on May the 8th. Mark on your calendar on Disney Plus.
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0: 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They were a band that John Lennon loved. One hit wonder. 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
9: 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Continue.

Thank you, thank you. Thank you. Don't mention it. Nice crowd, eh? Right. Last tune. Let's try us the studio, okay? Thank you, ladies and gentlemen. Well, it's our last song now. Thank you very much for coming. We're going to try. This is a tune called Sussudio.

0: Feature Story News in Washington, I'm Nick Harper. US President Donald Trump has warned he may have to strike Iran with another big hit. On Monday, he said he was pausing plans to restart hostilities. Police in San Diego are investigating after two teenagers killed three people at the city's Islamic Center. And an American doctor has tested positive for Ebola in the Democratic Republic of Congo as the DRC and Uganda battle hundreds of cases.
1: 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Like this.

see oldies, the best of the 60s, 70s, and more. Well, if we're going surfing, must be another park, or Sunday perhaps. Doobie Brothers.

0: Yes. Mother's Day, J.P. McCartney. Got Mama coming up from B.J. Thomas. And my favorite Mother's song, Intruders on the Way on ABC Oldies.
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See oldies from Magical Mystery Tour, Beatles' Blue Jay Way, J.P. McCartney. It's Mother's Day week. We've got some more Mother's Day songs to come up. But first, the classic countdown, 1967, next on ABC Oldies.

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0: News. It's The Happening from a movie called The Happening. J.P. McCartney on ABC Oldies counting down the biggest hits from this week in 1967. Time for the top of the pop, the cream of the crop, number one for the fifth week in a row.
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0: as always, great. The Beach Boys on ABC Oldies. 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McCartney got another Mama song coming up. 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

0: In feature story news in Washington, I'm Nick Harper. US President Donald Trump has warned he may have to strike Iran with another big hit. On Monday, he said he was pausing plans to restart hostilities. Police in San Diego are investigating after two teenagers killed three people at the city's Islamic Center. And an American doctor has tested positive for Ebola in the Democratic Republic of Congo as the DRC and Uganda battle hundreds of cases.
1: The greatest oldies of all time. Like this.

John Manichel, and you're no angel, and welcome to the Country and Music Zone here on your favourite radio station with your host, me, Mel Williams. Yes, absolutely a great song. Here comes Johnny Cash with one of my favourites. It's a ballad of the Teenage Queen.

0: Johnny Cash and the Ballad of the Teenage Queen. Our next singer is Lee Mahoon. Oh, we know him as Lee Matthews, singer-songwriter from Northern Ireland. Starting at the age of 8, it was his birth name, Lee Mahoon, has performed as a star prodigy covering pop and country songs as on many Irish and UK radio station and television shows, of course. In 2013, he became part of the country music scene in Ireland in the country and Irish genre, releasing two albums, A Little Bit of Country, in 2014. And yes, and here's him singing our next song, Love Shine a Light.
1: Hey, Lee Matthews here. I want to tell you about my new single called Love Shine a Light. It's out at the minute on iTunes and it's available to download, and all the proceeds are going to the Join Our Boys Trust. So honestly, everyone get behind it and download it.

0: Mary Chubbing, Carpenter, and I Feel Lucky today. This is the Country Music Zone here on your favourite radio station. And our next set, we've got the Mavericks, we've got Michael English, and we've got Mickey John Ball all on the way.
1: Playing the best.

Michael English there, and High Five. And they've been going since the age of nine. Michael started studying the piano formally at Hendley School of the Music, School of Music in Carlow, in 1990. He appeared on some television late shows as well. He continued his music studies at the Royal Irish Academy of Music in Dublin and launched an Irish country music career. Yes, he certainly did. One of his first songs actually was a song called Nearest to Perfect that became a hit for him in 1999. Signed under contract with Ritz Records, Michael won a Best International Entertainer at the Irish National Awards. And I do believe he actually paid for that particular song, The Nearest to Perfect. And I will play that for you one day here on the Country Music Zone. We move on with a little bit of Holiday. It's a holiday season, is it not? Here comes Mickey John Bull.

My Denver there and Galway City on a Saturday night. Couldn't help but tap your feet to that one, could you? We got Nancy Sinatra and Lee Hazelwood on the way with a great song, which one of my favourites of theirs. It's called Lady Bird. And then a request has come in for Neil Diamond. And now let me go off and find the request.

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He'll look at the bottle, but here's what it says.

He holds that bottle like it wears his name. But if that makes him happy, Lord,

just one more time. On Austin and Dance With Me Molly here on today's Country Music Zone with your host, me, Mel Williams. We've got a

Pascal McNally song, Let's Have a Dance. Why not? I'm going to get up off this desk and have a little dance around. And we're running out of time. We certainly are. More messages coming in.

Rachel McConnell there, and You Are the One. Squeezing in two more songs before the end of the show. Here comes Randy Travis and then Robert Miswell. Until the next time we meet, take care and I'll see you there. Thanks for listening to the Country Music Zone. Bye for now. Bye-bye.

0: From Feature Story News in New Delhi, I'm Ishan Garg. Indian Airlines have reportedly logged in talks with state-run oil companies hoping to delay a massive spike in jet fuel costs as the Iran war squeezes global energy supplies. Russian President Vladimir Putin has arrived in China for bilateral talks. US President Donald Trump has warned that he may have to strike Iran with another big hit. On Monday, he said he was pausing plans to restart hostilities on the insistence of Middle East leaders. From bureaus worldwide, this is FSN.
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0: Last Train to London on your Decades Breakfast. Morning, Wednesday morning, midway through the week. Welcome to the oldies you love to sing along to on the show, your musical memories, your musical birthdays. What day is it today? Your 1 second wonder, your lyric game as well. These are lyrics I've got for you this morning. It's hot here at night, lonely, black and quiet on a hot summer night. What is that song? Any ideas on that one? It's hot here at night, lonely, black and quiet on a hot summer night.
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True Love Ways on your Decades Breakfast. Wednesday morning with Mark Gale, 20th of May. In the next hour, we'll find out what day it is today. And What's Your Name could be your day today on this day, 1967. The Young Rascals started a 2-week run at number one on the US singles chart. They were grooving.

Charles Coulson, Groovin', their number one on the US singles chart this day back in 1967 on your Decades Breakfast. Let's say happy birthday today, Joe Cocker, born on this day 1944. We like this one at Decades Breakfast.

0: Jermaine Jackson, Let's Get Serious on your Decades Breakfast. And Joe Cocker, happy birthday to him today. Born on this day back in 1944. We played you the brilliant song All I Know Feels Like Forever. Let's do your Year of Fortune.
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0: fortune for your Wednesday morning. Kim Wilde and UK. And Brother Beyond and The Harder I Try. That was your Year of Fortune this morning. That's what we gave you in 1988. On the way, Craig Douglas and the Kurzweil Flyers. Decade
1: Breakfast. The Bit in the Middle. 1966.
2: UK number two.

Robertson, Only the Lonely on your Decades Breakfast. Number one for him in 1960, and the number two in 1966, the Beach Boys and God Only Knows. That's your bit in the middle part.

Douglas and Pretty Blue Eyes on your Decades Breakfast. How good is that? We're doing your lyric game this morning. These are lyrics today. It's hot here at night, lonely, black and quiet on a hot summer night. The first couple of lines from a very famous song, but can you work it out what song it is? Any idea?

latest on Decade Breakfast. We've extended our music years a little bit because there's some great stuff that we're missing. I thought we got to get these songs on the radio. So that's what we're doing. Scouting for Girls. This Ain't a Love.

Jackson Metal Guru, number one with that one on the UK singles chart back in 1972. And happy birthday to T-Rex's bassist Steve Curry, born on this day 1947. On this day 1946, Sherilyn Sarkazian was born, also known as Cher.

You broke my heart, 'cause I couldn't dance. You didn't even want me around. But now I'm back to let you know that I can really shake 'em down.

0: Paul, and Do You Love Me on your Decade's Breakfast. Happy birthday to Cher today as well. If I could turn back time, I could be a few years younger. We all hope that, don't we? Let's give you the answer to your lyric game. Your lyrics this morning: it's hot here at night, lonely, black and quiet on a hot summer night. What was the song today?
1: It's hot here at night, lonely, black and quiet on a hot summer night.
0: The answer: Billy Idol, Hot in the City.

Thank you, Lyric Carter, for your Wednesday morning and your Decades Breakfast. Billy Idol, Hot in the City. Well done if you got that right. In the next act, we'll have more fun, shall we? How about we play the 1 Second Wonder? I'll play you 1 second of a famous song, see if you can work

0: It's a story news in New Delhi. I'm Ishan Garg. Indian Airlines have reportedly locked in talks with state-run oil companies hoping to delay a massive spike in jet fuel costs as the Iran war squeezes global energy supplies. Russian President Vladimir Putin has arrived in China for bilateral talks. US President Donald Trump has warned that he may have to strike Iran with another big hit. On Monday, he said he was pausing plans to restart hostilities on the insistence of Middle East leaders. From bureaus worldwide, this is FSN.
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4: Is she really going out with him?
5: Well, there she is. Let's ask her.
4: Betty, is that Jimmy's ring you're wearing?
5: Mm-hmm.
4: Gee, it must be great riding with him. 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
5: Mm-mm.
4: By the way, where'd you meet him?

coming up on the show then, this hour, I've got your 1 second wonder. I'll play your 1 second of a famous song. See if you can work out what the song is this morning. And we got, what day is it today? We know it's the 20th of May, but exactly what's going on today and what's your name? It could be your day today. One thing we do know, it's going to be a lovely day, right? Regardless of the weather.

0: Wonder, the bit easy or a bit too hard? Let's find out. Sadly, it is only 1 second. I do occasionally I give you a little bit more, but does it help? Probably not.
1: Give me the music.
0: That is a corker of a song, that one, but do you know what that corker is?
1: Give me the music.
0: There you go, there it is again. But any ideas, me dears?

Jones on your Decades Breakfast and Good Timing. Oh, we love that one. 2 minutes of musical goodness right there on this day, 1952. Warren Cann was born of Ultravox.

Natalie Cole on your Decades Breakfast with that pink Cadillac and Ultravox and dancing with tears in my eyes. Let's say happy birthday today to Jane Wiedlin, born on this day 1958.

the Beatles, their version of the song Got To Get You Into My Life on your Decades Breakfast. And Jane Wheedlin, happy birthday to her today, born on this day 1958. It's Rush Hour on the way for you. I've got Elvis Presley to play and Gene Pitney on the way too. All the good stuff

0: Wednesday 20th of May, B-Day today. Support bee conservation by donating or purchasing from companies that work to save these crucial members of the ecosystem. Streaming day. Gone are the days of missing out or even having to record and re-watch a favourite television show because it was on at an inconvenient time. Today's world allows almost anything to be accessed at any time. And be a millionaire's day. No, you can't become a millionaire in a day, but by taking stock of your financial health and taking steps to improve it, you might just get there someday. And it's slush day today. National Juice Slush Day is all about enjoying a fun frozen drink that mixes sweet juice with crushed ice and brain freeze as well. If your name is Cordell, Hagen, Lily, Madden or Ridge, today is your day.
1: 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What day is it today?
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tune this morning, the Bangles, Eternal Flame, number one for them back in 1989. And in 1981, getting to number two, the Royal Philharmonic Orchestra and Hooked on Classics, and that we were too, right?

We know one king, there's another. Elvis Presley and Suspicion on your Decades Breakfast. We're doing your 1 second wonder for your Wednesday morning. Any ideas on this 1 second? That's the lady who had hit records in the 70s and 80s. That's one of her 80s hits, but do you know what it is?

Man from Man, Do Our Diddy Diddy, Gene Pitney and Aladdin's Lamp on this day, 1961. Haircut 100 member, he was a guitarist and a vocalist. Nick Haywood was born. He had solo songs, but here he is with the Haircut.

0: Julie's on your decades breakfast, Wanted and Haircut 100. Happy birthday to Nick Haywood today. He was a member of Haircut 100, born on this day 1961. What a fantastic day. We're doing your 1 second wonder then for your Wednesday morning. What's the 1 second today?
1: Give me the music.
0: Did you get this one this morning, I wonder? The answer, Donna Summer. This time I know it's for real.

Well, there you go, there's your 1 second wonder answer for your Wednesday morning. Well done if you got that right today. And that is it, Decades Breakfast done. More of the songs you love to sing along to on the way. Have yourselves a great Wednesday. Tomorrow will be one day closer to the weekend. Lovely. Always look forward to the weekend, don't we?

0: From Feature Story News in New Delhi, I'm Ishan Garg. Indian Airlines have reportedly logged in talks with state-run oil companies hoping to delay a massive spike in jet fuel costs as the Iran war squeezes global energy supplies. Russian President Vladimir Putin has arrived in China for bilateral talks. US President Donald Trump has warned that he may have to strike Iran with another big hit. On Monday, he said he was pausing plans to restart hostilities on the insistence of Middle East leaders. From bureaus worldwide, this is FSN.
1: Top of the agenda, Ben Monsey has more.
2: One of the measures the Treasury have reportedly introduced is to lift regulations on supermarkets to allow them to keep the price of basic food items down. Retailers have been faced with a double whammy of rising costs resulting from the Iran war and the government's own domestic policy. Elsewhere, sanctions on Russian oil are also being relaxed, with drivers facing record high fuel prices reaching 158.5 pence a litre.
1: Meanwhile, inflation fell down to 2.8% in April, more than what was expected and the lowest it's been for a year. But economists are warning it could jump back up again in the summer. We're being warned that the British way of life is at risk due to worsening climate extremes. The Climate Change Committee say the government should consider measures like putting air conditioning in hospitals and moving school term dates to avoid students taking exams in summer heat. Young drivers are being told to steer clear of buying car insurance through social media. New research suggests just under a half of them have done, but the policies could be entirely fake or have false details to make them cheaper. So-called ghost broking scammers deliberately target young people with less experience buying insurance. They've finally managed to do it. Arsenal are Premier League champions once again. Here's the scenes outside the Emirates last night.
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3: Better scenes. Best moment of my life. Best moment of my life. Give me 2 weeks in Budapest. We'll see you then.
1: The title was confirmed after Manchester City drew with Bournemouth, and the Gunners will be presented with the trophy at Crystal Palace on Sunday. And Southampton will find out the result of their appeal against the decision to expel them from the Championship playoff final today. The EFL say the club spied on multiple opponents throughout the season, including semi-final opponents Middlesbrough. As it stands, they will take Southampton's place against Hull on Saturday. From Radio News Hub, I'm Frankie Hersine.
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6: Wednesday morning!

fabulous racy start then to our Tuesday morning. No, definitely Wednesday. I've checked. A very good morning then. Welcome along. It is the Midweek Morning Show. Andy with you through until lunchtime today. The voice is going already. It's a great start to the morning. What do we got for you today? Well, all the usual stuff you'd be thrilled to know. Retro chart today after the headlines at 11, taking you back to the 20th of May, the songs you were flapping those flares to back in 1974. It's a happy birthday today to Cher, 80 today. She's our featured artist, joined as ever by the Bradshaws at 10:15 and Nuts at 9 this morning at 9:45. I've also got a studio guest at 10:30 this morning, talking to the darts referee, Hugh Ware, explaining about, I'll tell you all about that a little bit later on. That combined, of course, with 3 hours of music, news and sport is your Wednesday morning sorted out.

And I love your smile. She hasn't seen it. It's 12 and a half past nine. Very good morning then. Welcome along. It is the Midweek Morning Show. Thanks for sticking with us in the final half hour of yesterday's programme. As I mentioned, I had to slink off a little early. It's never really happened before. In fact, it's never happened before. But unfortunately, I do have something else that I have to do in life. And yesterday it was one of those things, a bit like a mountain, I suppose, could not be moved. And so I had to slink off early. Sadly, nobody to stand in for me. I know, it's frightening. Whether it's because nobody could do the job quite as badly, I have no idea. Anyway, we managed to find a sort of a mix of it was back to the 60s, wasn't it? Typefit, of course, who kept us entertained for quite a long time. I'm assuming that it was recorded in various bits and edited together, because to have done that for half an hour in one go would have been quite a thing. Anyway, welcome along, live, loud and genuinely here for the full 3 hours this morning. Let's get started then, looking at the national newspapers. We do this in two parts, because, well, we can. Treasury officials this morning are pushing big supermarkets to introduce voluntary price caps on staple groceries. Now that, in return for lifting some regulations. Now that's reported in the Financial Times this morning. Food inflation hitting 3.7% in April. Quoting those close to the situation, the paper writing that grocers who cap the cost of essential foods, including eggs, bread and milk, could see fewer packaging and health food regulations. Grocers, though, have been reacting furiously to the government's proposal. That's according to the paper today. Eggs, milk and bread prices could be frozen, according to the Times, writing that it's part of Chancellor Rachel Reeves' raft of new measures to try to help with the cost of living. Now, included in this are plans to increase fuel duty by 5 pence from September. The grocery price cap also coming after the SNP have announced similar plans for Scotland, which would limit the price on up to 50 essential items, including bread, milk and cheese. Retail sector decries 1970s-style policy as Labour attempts to combat surging inflation. Now, that's the Daily Telegraph's take on this price cap proposal. Meanwhile, the paper's saying that NATO is considering a mission to unblock the Strait of Hormuz by July, even without a peace deal, between the United States and Iran. Now, 20% of the world's oil and liquefied natural gas shipments ordinarily pass through the waterway. The paper writing today that world leaders are becoming increasingly concerned that the Strait's closure is causing something of a world living crisis. Finally, in the first part of our national newspaper review today, Cabinet Ministers wooing Andy Burnham. Now, that is the iPaper's lead story today, after the Greater Manchester Mayor was selected to be the Labour candidate for the forthcoming Makerfield by-election. Elsewhere, the paper splashing the Strictly Triple Twist after the reality series announced its three new hosts to be Emma Willis, comedian Josh Widdicombe and professional dancer Johan Radibi, whose name I'm sure I've probably mispronounced. I'll check into that. That's the first part of our national newspapers, then more to come after this.

19 morning show minutes past 9, playing New World and Tom Turn Around. The best mix of music anywhere on the wireless. It's the way we do it, you know. Now have a look at the second part of the national newspapers this morning. Daily Express, now they're leading with remarks from the Conservative Party leader Kemi Badenoch. Now she's penned a column in the paper and forecasts from Cornwall Insight. Now that's an analytic group suggesting that power bills could rise by as much as £209 in July. Now Kemi Badenoch is calling that another failed promise, adding that she says she can still remember Keir Starmer promising to cut energy bills by £300. Now, a government spokesperson telling the paper that we know families will be concerned about the impact of the conflict in the Middle East and the impact that it will have on their energy bills. The Metro today, leading with the BBC Television's investigation into the reality television series Married at First Sight, where two women have been allegedly raped during filming, another describing an allegation of sexual misconduct. The paper, quoting the Conservative MP Caroline Dynage in its headline, in hindsight, no wonder it went so wrong. Channel 4, which broadcast the programme, said it had commissioned an external review last month of welfare on the programme. The Sun writing in its headline today that the next series of that programme has been axed following the revelations from the BBC, although its online version has been updated to reflect that the show faces cancellation. Now, it is understood that no decision has been made on the broadcast of the sixth series of the programme. Channel 4 has reportedly secretly paused production of an All-Stars special 3 weeks ago, when they were made aware of the allegations, and that is as reported in The Sun today. The United Kingdom must get used to being a hot country. Now, that's The Guardian's headline today, citing warnings from the government's climate advisers in a new report out today. One of its key takeaways is that British homes will need air conditioning to survive predicted levels of global heating. The Independent newspaper writing that British detectives are investigating two separate allegations of historic child sexual abuse following the release of files linked to the late paedophile Jeffrey Epstein. The alleged abuse occurred in Surrey and Berkshire in the mid-1990s, whilst another is linked to West Surrey in the mid to late 1980s, as reported in the paper today. Pop star Kylie Minogue endured a private cancer battle 16 years after she was first diagnosed with the disease. That's according to the Daily Mirror today. It writes that she's revealing in a new documentary that she delayed chemotherapy back in 2005 because at that stage she was going through IVF. A new 3D printed egg used to resurrect a terrifying 12-foot bird is being hailed as a scientific breakthrough. That's on the Daily Star's front page. Flappy Days, it quips. Is that the best they could do? And Andy Burnham, finally, saying that men who identify as women should be able to use female toilets. The Daily Star reporting on that, with comments too, the paper saying were revealed in an exclusive leaked tape. Those then are our national newspapers for this Wednesday morning.

We've been quite perky this morning, haven't we? It's Dina Carroll and Ain't No Man. 26 and a half past nine, Wednesday morning. Football news and Arsenal, of course, being crowned Premier League champions for the first time in 22 years. Now, this, of course, coming after second place Manchester City were held to a 1-1 draw by a Bournemouth side bound for Europe. Now, amid reports that manager Pep Guardiola is going to be stepping down at the end of the season, Manchester City needed to win at the Vitality Stadium to take the title race to the final day. Now, Erling Haaland scored in added time to cancel out a record-breaking 13th top-flight goal of the campaign by one of his teammates. Visitors, though, were unable to force a winner as Guardiola was denied a potential fairy tale farewell. Now, Bournemouth's historic achievement was a fitting way to mark the final home game of their head coach, who was given a rousing send-off at full-time ahead of being replaced by Marco Rose in the summer. Now, following a remarkable 17th league game without loss, the Cherries are guaranteed a top seven finish and remain in contention for the Champions League football ahead of Sunday's season finale at Nottingham Forest. Manchester City are now in unsurmountable 4 points adrift of the table-topping Gunners, with speculation too that Guardiola is set to end his contract a year early and be superseded by Enzo Maresca after the weekend visit of Aston Villa. Well, that's our sport news. More from that later.

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1: From Radio News Hub, I'm Frankie Hairsine. A number of measures are being introduced to try and tackle the soaring cost of living resulting from the Iran war, including relaxing sanctions on Russia. Meanwhile, inflation's eased more than expected to 2.8% in April, down from 3.3% in March, but economists say it is likely to rise again. Foreign Secretary Yvette Cooper says she's launching an international mission to tackle violence against women and girls. And Arsenal are Premier League champions for the first time in 22 years after Manchester City drew with Bournemouth last night.

Freddie Mercury and the Boys play the game. Not one of Queen's biggest hits, but, well, we like to be fairly eclectic and fairly democratic in the way we do this. Now, it may be weather outside, not exactly what you might call summertime yet. And in light of that, talking about introducing a maximum working temperature for workplaces, it may seem a little bit sort of a bit daft at the moment, but when we get those hot days, it's the sort of thing people embrace. Now, the government's advisor have now been talking about this very real possibility as heat waves are intensifying due to climate change. Now, the Climate Change Committee say that rolling out air conditioning and other cooling technologies across both schools and hospitals should be one of the government's highest priorities. Now, they're warning that increasing extreme temperatures, droughts and floods too, were threatening the British way of life. Now, that includes both sports matches and music festivals too. The government's saying it would carefully consider and respond to the committee's advice, adding though that it was already investing quite heavily in flood defences. Baroness Brown, who is the chair of the CCC's Adaptation Committee, has been criticising the woeful performance of successive governments in tackling the present and future threats which do face the UK from climate change. She said that we need to recognise that there are aspects of our British way of life which are now really under threat from climate change. It's not rocket science, she says. I know what to do, but we haven't seen a government yet that's prepared to prioritise adapting to the change of climate and protecting the people and the places we love. Now, last year was the UK's warmest year on record, with drought and low water levels affecting so much of the country. Andy Lloyd's Morning Show. Now, Wednesday morning, fairly cloudy at first today. Brighter spells, though, developing at times well into this afternoon. This, especially in the south of England. A few spots of rain possible where the cloud thickens, maybe over western hills and northern Scotland. It's going to be feeling a little warmer today than yesterday. Tonight, though, showers easing away this evening. Skies remaining quite cloudy, though. Locally heavy rain across northwestern areas well into the night. Mild night though under the blanket of cloud, and as we head into Thursday, now cloudy outbreaks of rain across northwestern areas. It will though be drier elsewhere, with some sunny spells developing in the south and spreading northwards, feeling quite warm, especially in that southern sunshine. Top temperatures then for this Wednesday morning, highs of 20 Celsius in London, looking at 16 for Glasgow, 19 in Birmingham, we've got 17 in Derry, Cardiff, highs of 16 and

0: 90 minutes away from 10. Take me back to 1986. Oh, I love that one. Kim Wilde and her take on the Supremes classic, You Keep Me Hanging On. The best music, widest variety anywhere in the mornings. It's Andy, You The Music and The Morning Show right through until midday today. Time, I think, to see what's going on in the world of business for this Wednesday morning.
1: The FTSE 100 edged higher on Tuesday, but ended the day well off its earlier heights after a surprise rise in unemployment, and as US bond yields hit their highest mark since 2007, it closed up 6 points. Treasury-backed savings giant NS&I will start contacting the estates of deceased customers next week as it prepares to pay out hundreds of millions of pounds after failures meant that bereaved families were missing out on savings pots. In March, NS&I estimated that around 37,500 bereavement claims with a total value of £476 million may have been affected. The costs of building Sizewell C nuclear power station could cost households up to £19 a year on top of their electricity bills by the time it opens. The National Audit Office says the way the £38 billion project is being financed by the government will lead to the uplift. And heat networks across England and Wales are set to receive a share of more than £40 million in funding.

7:45 and time for our nuts at 9. And now we do this every day where we dig out either a guilty pleasure, a daft song, a really appalling song, or just something that's a bit of a curiosity. Now, as you may remember, Britain's entry in Eurovision last weekend was Eins, zwei, drei, which was presented by Sam Battle, or under his alter ego of Look Mum No Computer. Now, there was a big hoo-ha on social media about the fact that a Brit dares to sing in a foreign language, and so I thought I'd take this opportunity to play lots of other people that sing in foreign languages without so much as raising an eyebrow at all. We've got some even better ones coming towards the end of the week, as I've managed to dig out a classic by Robbie Williams, and he does a fairly good job of it. I'm actually rather surprised. This one, though, I bet you never heard this before. Andy Lloyd.

Just after 10 minutes away from 10 o'clock. It's our nuts at 9 then for this. Is it really Wednesday morning? I can't believe it's midweek already. And their classic song, but done in Spanish. I know. You see, you thought the only Spanish song we got was Viva España, but how wrong you are. And that's our nuts at 9 then for this Wednesday morning. For the whole of this week, we're going to be doing the same kind of thing. Yesterday, we even managed to find Shirley Bassey doing something in Spanish. I know, that was quite an oddity. But the one of, I think he's doing it in French, it really is. It's really worth

0: Listen, we've got Robbie Williams. I think that's going to be maybe Friday morning. I'll have to have a word with the boss. He knows far more than I do. The best music that is our guarantee, and the latest from the States.
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2: I'm Peter Reynolds, and this is your LA Spins Minute. The ninth and final season of Jersey Shore Family Vacation premiered on MTV. The farewell season consists of 18 episodes featuring the original cast navigating life milestones such as parenthood, sobriety, and career ventures. Yes, you'll be able to see The Situation open his own rehab center and Snooki look old. Yeah, that's must-not-see TV. Mamie Van Doren, one of Hollywood's original blonde bombshells, along with Marilyn Monroe and Jane Mansfield, is best known for the 1958 film Teacher's Pet. Dead or alive? Alive. Van Doren, 95, posted on TikTok about her new tell-all book entitled, "You Thought I Was Dead?" Yeah, we did.

one of those classic late 80s, early 90s dance tracks. It was Soul to Soul, Karen Wheeler doing her thing, and Back to Life, However Do You Want Me. Usually turned down, probably. The best music, that is our guarantee. Hugh Ware joining us. Now, he's a dance referee, joining us at 10:30 this morning to talk about the role of maths in sport. Now, you might not have necessarily seen a direct connection between the two, but there certainly is one, and we'll be talking about that a little later. Also to come, of course, got our regular trip to Manchesterford to check out the Bradshaws. Yeah, we're doing that as ever. I make it sound like it's an unusual event. Doing that at 10:15, and of course our retro chart, that happening following the headlines at 11 this morning. Today, taking you back to the days when crimpoline wasn't a swear word. Yep, 1974. The music from this very day should be good.

0: feature story news in New Delhi, I'm Ishan Garg. Indian Airlines have reportedly logged in talks with state-run oil companies hoping to delay a massive spike in jet fuel costs as the Iran war squeezes global energy supplies. Russian President Vladimir Putin has arrived in China for bilateral talks. US President Donald Trump has warned that he may have to strike Iran with another big hit. On Monday, he said he was pausing plans to restart hostilities on the insistence of Middle East leaders. From bureaus worldwide, this is FSN.
1: Including relaxing sanctions on Russia. Ben Munster.
2: The government have issued a new license allowing Russian oil refined in other countries to be imported to the UK to try and keep fuel prices down. It comes as drivers face record high petrol prices and experts warn they could climb even higher. The Treasury are also reportedly offering incentives to keep the price of basic food items like eggs and bread down as retailers grapple with rising energy costs and the government's domestic policies.
1: Meanwhile, inflation eased to 2.8% in April, down from 33% in March. Chancellor Rachel Reeves says the measures she's taken have kept it down, but economists say it's likely to come back up in the summer. Bukayo Saka has hit back at Arsenal's critics, saying they're not laughing at us anymore as the club celebrate their first Premier League title in 22 years. The title was confirmed after Manchester City drew against Bournemouth last night. Thousands of fans gathered outside the Emirates Stadium to toast the club's success by lighting fireworks and flares. Arsenal have been runners-up in the league for the last three seasons. Elsewhere in football, Southampton will find out the results of their appeal against the decision to expel them from the Championship playoff final today. The EFL say staff spied on multiple clubs throughout the season, including semi-final opponents Middlesbrough. As it stands, they will take Southampton's place against Hull on Saturday. We're being warned that the British way of life is at risk due to worsening climate extremes. The Climate Change Committee says the government should consider measures like putting air conditioning in hospitals and moving school term dates to avoid students taking exams in the summer heat. And a new documentary about singer Kylie Minogue is out on Netflix today. It covers all parts of the Aussie pop icon's life, including her battle with breast cancer. That's the latest from Radio News Hub. I'm Lisa Darvall.
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It's taken us back to the latter part of 1998. Cher band, Do You Believe in Life After Love? You know, I think I probably do. Very good morning then. Welcome along. Second hour of our morning show for this Wednesday morning. You, the music, and Lloyd Face right through until lunch today. Don't forget too, if you want to get in touch with us, we're right here, you know, every single weekday morning from 9 through until 12. One number and three methods of making contact if you want to. I'm not sure why you might, but if you do, you might have something nice to say. We've got one number. It's 07469275285. And you can get in touch with us via Rick. And it could be WhatsApp, could be a regular text message, or now we're down with the kids. Or is it the CIA? It's Telegram anyway. So loads of ways to make contact. I'd love to hear from you. And do remember, that's only for the morning show. Other programmes on the station have their own numbers. Yeah, we're little compartments here, you know. Now let's have a look at the national news papers for today. And discussions between the Chancellor, Rachel Reeves, and leading supermarkets. Now this, of course, about potentially limiting the price of essential food items. This story is the lead in this morning's Daily Telegraph. It's also there in the Times and the Financial Times. The Telegraph, now they're saying that if supermarkets do comply, they could benefit in return for the lifting of some regulations, suggesting that there could be the easing of some net zero recycling policies or a delay to the proposed obesity crackdown. The paper saying that the idea, well, it's angered many across the sector, and quotes one retail source as saying that it marks a return to the failed policies of the 1970s, which I'm assuming carries free Green Shield stamps. The Guardian, now they're reporting with a warning from climate advisers that homes in the United Kingdom will need air conditioning in the future to enable people to survive predicted levels of global heating. Now they're talking about a report from the Climate Change Committee, which also recommends that air conditioning should be installed in all care homes and hospitals within the next decade and all schools within the next 25 years. The Daily Mirror, now they're talking about the singer Kylie Minogue, who's revealed in her new documentary that she's had cancer twice, first back in 2005 and then again in 2021. The paper reporting that she decided to keep the second diagnosis quiet, at the time at least, and quotes her as saying that she's thankful that she got through it all over again and that now all seems to be well. The Labour leadership turmoil, now that's the lead for the I paper today, saying that senior cabinet ministers are scrambling to secure positions in a possible future Andy Burnham-led government. The paper, quoting a senior source, is saying that cabinet ministers are preparing visits to Makersfield, where Burnham will be standing in next month's by-election, in the belief that if they go, and that he subsequently wins the leadership challenge, they could get a plum job. At the Times, now they say that a study over 7 years of more than 300,000 primary school kids have revealed which times tables are the trickiest to remember. The paper says that four of the most difficult questions involve the number 9, with 6 times 9 attracting the most wrong answers. The easiest with the most numbers right was 11 times 8. And those are our national newspaper stories for this Wednesday morning.

0: classic, 1979, of course, with Jules Holland tinkling the ivories. And great it was to see him being reunited on telly with two of his Squeeze bandmates. Rather surprised to see that, because it's something he seems to have been resisting for far too long. I don't know if you've seen it, but it was quite a good performance too.
1: Andy Lloyd!

Bill Shannon. You knew that, didn't you? And the Little Swiss Maid. Independent local radio Wednesday morning. Just a smidgen after a quarter past ten. And time for us to head to Manchester to check in. Oh, go on, you know. You want to, don't you? It's the Bradshaws.

0: Poor Lowlof.
1: Hey, you know what? The party at my dad's work was dead, dead good. There was a magic show and there was trifles and cake and everything. Oh yeah, and toffees and Father Christmas was there and the good fairy. Hey, look, I got a present. Hey, can I hope on it now? Because it wasn't a real Father Christmas. It was just only one of his brothers. So is it all right if I hope on it now? Because I shouldn't have to wait till Christmas, should I? Not really. Hey, can I, Mum? Mum?
0: Really, calm down, will you? You said that all in one breath.
2: I think he must breathe through his arse.
0: Alf, don't be so vulgar.
1: Can I though, Mum? Please?
0: One thing at a time. Take your coat off first.
1: Right.
2: I'd just had to endure 40-odd of these talking heads screaming and wittering down my ear hole. Brew up, Audrey, and get him a chloroform hanky.
1: What?
0: So you enjoyed yourself then, Billy, love?
1: Yeah, it was great.
2: It was murder.
1: It was even a magic man.
2: Jimmy Wagstaff, one of the drivers.
1: He made things disappear.
2: Aye, been doing it for years. Usually off the back of his lorry.
0: Did he have plenty to eat, love?
1: Yeah.
2: Eat? Here's a mouth on bloody legs.
0: Well, I can see you've had chocolate.
1: Yeah, and I got a selection box, Mum.
0: Oh, that's nice. Let's have a look at it.
1: I've ate it.
0: And is that jam round your mouth, Alf?
2: What? Aye. It will be, aye.
1: Mum, I've bring you something. Look, this piece of cake here. I wrapped it up in my hanky to keep it clean. It's for you. Yeah.
0: Ooh. Well, thank you, love. I'll just put it on the kitchenette for later. What's that on your hanky?
2: Bogies.
0: No, not them. These dark bits. Here.
1: Yeah. Michael Morris's nose was bleeding a bit, so I borrowed it him.
0: Ooh.
2: Well, that should add to the flavour.
1: Can I open me Christmas present now, Mum? I already know what it is.
0: No. If Father Christmas said it was for Christmas Day, then you should wait.
1: Yeah, but it wasn't a real Father Christmas, though, was it?
2: It was, son.
1: Was it?
2: Aye.
1: Well, why did the good fairy keep calling him Nobby when she brought him his bottles of beer?
2: Good question. I wondered about that myself.
1: He was funny.
2: God, Harry.
1: I liked it best is when his beard set on fire when he lighted his cigarette.
0: Oh, it didn't, did it? There weren't anybody on his knee at the time, was there?
1: Yeah. The good fairy.
0: Oh.
1: Yeah, and I didn't even know that Father Christmas had a tattoo thingy on his hand, but he has. Not a transfer, a real one, I think. He was a bit funny for Father Christmas. Dad, will he have to climb down any chimbleys?
2: Aye, it might do, son.
1: I bet that's why he had steel toe caps on his boots.
2: Aye.
1: So he wouldn't scrape his toes and get done like I do.
0: Anyway, you seem to have enjoyed yourself, Billy. That's the main thing.
1: Yeah, it was great.
0: And did you, Alf?
2: Aye, it wasn't so bad. They made a nice job of decorating the canteen. Ollie and crepe paper and tinsel and that.
1: Yeah. And there was a mistletoe and all, wasn't there, Dad? And you kept walking under it accidentally, didn't you? And the good fairy had to keep on kissing you, didn't she?
2: Shut up.
0: Oh, she did she, Alf Bradshaw?
2: You'll get me bloody young, you will. The kettle's boiling, Audrey.
0: And who was the good fairy?
2: Joyce, that four-eyed tart from the offices. It wasn't pleasant for me, Audrey.
0: I see.
2: What do you mean? You see, it was horrible for me.
1: You liked it?
2: It was like being attacked by a giant whelk.
1: Hey, you've still got some red jam round your mouth, Dad.
2: Shut up, you.
0: Let me look.
2: Audrey, the kettle. Get off.

0: Back from the summertime of 1984. I'd like to pretend that I couldn't remember it, but oh, I remember it so well. George Michael, Andrew Ridgeley together, and Freedom. I was going out with somebody who was French at the time, I know, and decided it'd be really good to translate that into French. It didn't work out too well. I came up with something along the lines of Je n'aime pas ton liberté. It ended up making no sense to anybody at all, not least of which to the bemused French bod who was looking at me, well, a little sideways, but like a dog that you've just scolded. The best music, that is our guarantee. It's you, the music, and Lloyd till lunch tonight. 3 hours of the finest tunes in the whole wide world. We're going to be joined in just a few moments to talk about the line between maths and arts. Trust me, there is one to be drawn. Before all of that, though, let's see what's going on in the world of showbiz today.
1: Reality TV star Gemma Collins is to work with the government. A teaser video has been released of her entering the Department of Education, demanding to know, what are we doing to help the children? More posts will be released in the coming days. Matt Lucas has collected his OBE from Windsor Castle, but the comedian went against royal protocol when he met Prince William.
2: I was a bit impertinent because I asked him a question. I'm not sure if you're supposed to do that, but I asked him if he was going to get along to the cup final that Aston Villa are playing in, because I know he's an Aston Villa fan, and he says he's going to be there.
1: Murder mystery author Dame Agatha Christie's typewriter is to feature in an exhibition celebrating her life later this year, marking 50 years since her death. The Agatha Christie, A World of Mystery exhibition at the British Library will feature some of her personal items, many of which have never been displayed before. And fans of The Lord of the Rings will be able to get their hands on a new 50 pence collectible coin. The Royal Mint launches the coin today as it marks the 25th anniversary of the release of Peter Jackson's film, The Lord of the Rings, The Fellowship of

0: Christopher Cross, of course best known for getting stuck between the moon and New York City. Do you remember that one? And that one, of course, his other big hit, Sailing. Play for you right here, independent local radio, Wednesday morning. It's just after 10:30.
1: From Radio News Hub, I'm Frankie Hairsign. A number of measures are being introduced to try and tackle the soaring cost of living resulting from the Iran war, including relaxing sanctions on Russia. Meanwhile, inflation's eased more than expected to 2.8% in April, down from 3.3% in March, but economists say it is likely to rise again. Foreign Secretary Yvette Cooper says she's launching an international mission to tackle violence against women and girls. And Arsenal are Premier League champions for the first time in 22 years after Manchester City drew with Bournemouth last night.

0: with us and Lean on Me. Much like the Weebles, you know, I wobble, but I don't fall down. 27 minutes away from 11, a very good morning. Welcome along, it's Independent Local Radio. It's the morning show, and Andy with you through until lunchtime today. Now, as we mentioned earlier, whether you're drawing a line from darts to football, which are two very different kind of sports, many parents, though, are saying that sport is a great way to give kids a kind of a real-world maths advantage, both inside and outside the classroom. Now, this could be what could be as varied as Luke Little trying to work out a checkout bill on the darts board, or Premier League stars calculating angles. Could you imagine that they do this? Well, apparently they have to. And in sport, well, it's often maths that plays a bigger role than you might have ever thought. Now, many parents noticing this too, with 75% of people saying that playing typical school sports has helped to improve their kids' numeracy skills. Football being, of course, the most popular, with over half of the people questioned saying that that is definitely the way forward. Now, darts is one of the fastest growing sports across the UK, with around about 60% of parents saying that it is one of the best sports for helping to improve numeracy. Now, that's according to research commissioned by the leading dartboard manufacturer, Winmow. Now, that is being released to mark National Numeracy Day today. Now, darts, of course, is one of those games where maths is quite a key part of everything. Now, we'll find out exactly how that comes into play now as we're joined by Hugh Ware, who is an acclaimed darts referee. Hugh, good morning. Thanks for joining us today.
1: Hi, Andy. Thanks for having me. Good morning, everyone.
0: Oh, it's fabulous to have you there. So, can you tell us how darts does play such a big role, or more to the point, how maths plays a big role in darts?
1: So basically, I think darts is probably the number one sport that is actually reliant and dependent on maths, I suppose. So you start on 501 points and you work your way down to zero. And the dartboard, as we know, is a big, huge mathematical object, isn't it? And I remember when I was a kid growing up, I was obsessed with the game and I loved the game so much. And I was playing all the time. I was watching darts all the time. And the more I watched, the more I played. One day the mathematical patterns of the dartboard, I suppose, really just sort of sunk into my brain, and I was able to think of sort of unorthodox ways of checking out, and I was able to, if I score this with my first dart, then I've left this, which means I can go for that, and if I score this with my second dart, then I've left that, and I can go for this, and I've scored there, and so on. So, and I could do that very, very quickly. So it's a fantastic way. I mean, it helped me so much with my own mental arithmetic skills when I was a kid. Subsequently, when I was in school, when we were doing mental arithmetic lessons, my mental arithmetic just shot upwards purely through my love of darts. So if it can help me, then I'm sure it can help all the other kids out there today, especially today when darts has never been so popular, especially amongst all the young kids today.
0: Now, is it something that all professional players are constantly doing as they're playing? Can you see the cogs turning as they're working things out? Or have they been doing it so long that it's almost second nature for them?
1: Well, no, I mean, there are times where even like the top dart players in the world who may have been playing darts for 10, 15, 20 years maybe, there are times where they hit something that they maybe didn't expect to hit and they have to step back. And because they want to keep their rhythm and keep their own flow, I suppose, they'll often ask the referee who stood there what it is that they've got left. So that, you know, so we'll work it out for them, basically, just simply because they don't want to interrupt their flow and their rhythm. So, and these are the top dart players in the world, like I say, who may have been playing darts for years and years and years and years. So we actually do an initiative, the PDC and Winmore have teamed up to do an initiative called Bullseye Maths,
0: yeah,
1: where we take these sessions into primary schools and we teach the kids mental arithmetic through playing darts, which is great because it's engaging for them, it's something active, it requires concentration on their part, and they're having fun whilst learning, and there's no better way to learn than by having fun. But I always say to the kids, you know, I mean, don't, never be afraid of the numbers. You know, if you make a mistake, it's okay, because the only way we can learn is by making a mistake, so we get it right the next time. And I think that's absolutely true. So, and if the top dart players in the world can make mistakes and that they can miscount, or even if the referees sometimes can miscount, I mean, I've miscounted more times than I've had cooked dinners, you know. So if I can do it, then there's no problem for the kids learning mental arithmetic. There's no problem with them making a mistake.
0: Now, darts is an obvious game where maths clearly has a role in it. They do seem to be talking about football too, and I'm struggling to kind of see the A to B when it comes to football and maths. Is it more that darts is a more obvious one that makes that connection?
1: Well, yeah, I think because the scoreboard relies on you subtracting from 501 down. And I mean, in my role as a referee, so my job is to add up the three darts that the player has scored and then announce that score over the microphone. And then we got two markers stood on stage with me, and they write down what I say, and they're the ones that are subtracting. So there's both addition and subtraction going on. Like I said earlier, I think it is the best sport that is. It's the sport that is the most reliant and the most dependent on maths, I think.
0: I do remember reading somewhere there was a very popular television series in the 1980s made by Central Television called Bullseye, which obviously I'm sure you're going to be quite clued up on. I seem to remember reading that it was actually due to make a comeback. Whether it has or not, I don't know, but it certainly feeds into what you're saying about darts being so incredibly popular. Now, can you talk a bit more then about this PDC Bullseye Maths Programme? What exactly is it and how does it work?
1: Yeah, so it's an initiative set up between the PDC and Winmore, and as I say, they take sets of darts and a few dartboards into primary schools, and I've been fortunate enough to be invited along to a couple of these sessions. So the kids stand there, and it's all health and safety controlled and all the rest of it, and they stand there and they throw their darts at the dartboard, and there are a series of different mental arithmetic exercises that are set by the Bullseye Maths instructors. And they're all based upon what the kids hit with their darts at the dartboard. They're all in their little groups, and they all have the chance to work out the sums and all the maths together in their groups. There's a little bit of competition going on, but the kids have all in all found it totally engaging. They've all had fun. I mean, the first mention of Luke Littler, there's a huge intake of breath. Yeah. You know, is it you know Luke Littler? I'm like, yes, I do. like I say, darts has never been so popular amongst the kids today. So there's never been a better time to introduce darts into the school curriculum than right now, you know. And all the teachers at the end of the session, they all come up to us and thank us so much because all the kids have had such a great time and they've learned whilst having fun, you know.
0: Oh, yeah.
1: So it's a wonderful initiative. Like I say, I've been to a couple of the sessions. I've seen them firsthand, and it's going from strength to strength. You know, they go to schools right across the UK, and it's going from strength to strength. It's an absolutely brilliant way of helping kids to learn their mental arithmetic. There's no better way to learn than by having fun.
0: Oh, absolutely. I'm sure you're right about that. So, Hugh, if somebody's interested in getting involved in this and would like to perhaps get them into their kids' schools, is there a kind of a website where people can go to have a look about all of this?
1: So you can find more information on the Bullseye Maths Scheme via the PDC's website, the Professional Darts Corporation. So if you type in Bullseye Maths into the internet, then that'll be the first result that comes up. It'll be it's on the PDC's website. Some people have also gotten in touch with me. I've had a couple of teachers get in touch with me personally through my own website, hughware.com. But yeah, predominantly on the PDC's website, that's where you'll find it.
0: Brilliant stuff. Hugh Ware, darts referee, of course, and Winmow ambassador, thanks ever so much for your time this morning.
1: Thank you, Andy. Thanks for having me. Cheers.
0: Thank you.

0: M-People, and Search for the Hero. Do you know, if I do, it won't take very long. Now, as you may have heard in the news earlier, young drivers are being targeted by what are described as ghost brokers. Now, they essentially are selling fake car insurance online. There's been a warning issued this morning by the Finance Watchdog. It's being reported that half of drivers aged between 17 and 25 reportedly having bought policies through social media or messaging apps, many of which turn out to be completely fake. Now, that's according to research out from the Finance Conduct Authority. Some victims are unknowingly driving without any valid insurance at all, meaning, of course, they could be prosecuted, fined, or, in the worst case, have their cars seized. Now, often these so-called policies are frighteningly cheap, which, of course, may entice the drivers in. Many young drivers, of course, stretched just like everybody else's by the cost of living pressures and, of course, by the fact that insurance for younger drivers has kind of gone through the roof. Now, driving without valid insurance is, of course, a criminal offence. The Insurance Fraud Bureau, along with the insurance company Aviva, they have both reported an increase in these so-called ghost brokers over the recent years. Now, the FCA form, they've got a checker on their website which can be used to confirm whether a broker that you're planning to use is actually authorised. Now, we're told that legitimate insurance brokers should clearly have a website and a phone number and, of course, a street address. Now, that's according to the FCA this morning. Now, they've surveyed over 1,000 drivers, many of people reporting that these ghost brokers, they pose as legitimate insurance sellers, but with very cheap rates, presumably because they can say that by operating online, they're able to keep the costs down. However, these policies are often completely bogus and invalid because, they falsify information to bring the price down, or indeed they are cancelled very soon after they've been bought. Graham Reynolds is the Director of Insurance at the FCA, saying that tight budgets make offers very tempting, and scammers, he said, certainly take advantage of that. Independent local radio, 11 minutes away from 11, and let's have a look at the sport.
1: Andy Lloyd, Sports Report.
2: Arsenal are Premier League champions. Here's some of the scenes outside the Emirates last night. Manchester City's draw with Bournemouth last night confirmed the title for the Gunners, and it's their first in over two decades. Meanwhile, Pep Guardiola has addressed the speculation that he'll leave Manchester City at the end of the season, saying he'll talk with the higher-ups in the next few days.
3: And always we talk with my chairman, when we talk, Pep, what are we going to do, what are we going to do? I said, let the season go, and when we'll be over, we'll talk.
2: At the other end of the table, the relegations grab will go down to the final day of the season after Tottenham Hotspur were beaten 2-1 by Chelsea last night. West Ham are just 2 points behind. One of the pieces of football news, and Southampton are appealing the EFL's decision to kick them out of the Championship playoff final after they admitted to spying on opposition teams multiple times. And in tennis, two-time champion Carlos Alcaraz will miss this year's Wimbledon because of a wrist injury after withdrawing from both the Barcelona and French Opens.

Not the first time they've had blue suede shoes in Memphis. It's Cher, of course, celebrating her 80th birthday today. She's going to be our featured artist, and I dare say, in fact, I've got a sneaky peeky feeling in my achy breaky heart that she's going to pop up again in our Eat to the Beat after the retro chart. I could be wrong. The boss never tells me anything.

Calm and David Ball together, and of course classic 1981. And for those of us who remember Northern Soul, well, I remember the Tuesday night teenage disco when I was still a teenager at Tiffany's, when they used to play that, oh, those days long gone.

0: Feature story news in New Delhi, I'm Ishan Garg. Indian Airlines have reportedly logged in talks with state-run oil companies hoping to delay a massive spike in jet fuel costs as the Iran war squeezes global energy supplies. Russian President Vladimir Putin has arrived in China for bilateral talks. US President Donald Trump has warned that he may have to strike Iran with another big hit. On Monday, he said he was pausing plans to restart hostilities on the insistence of Middle East leaders. From bureaus worldwide, this is FSN.
1: Price was at 2.8% last month, down from 3.3% in March. But economists say the impact of the Iran war isn't showing yet, and inflation could reach almost 6% in the coming months. William Ellis from the think tank the IPPR says a temporary cap on household energy bills could prevent that.
2: The first thing is obviously you protect households. They're not having as much of a hit from energy bills, but you're also stopping the Bank of England from having to increase interest rates as much, because by capping prices lower, you're mechanically making inflation lower. So actually you get quite a big benefit from that.
1: Kemi Badenoch says plans to water down sanctions on Russian oil are insane. It's as the government announced a new trade license to try and combat record fuel prices as the UK grapples with the closure of the Strait of Hormuz. Meanwhile, Keir Starmer is preparing for his first grilling in the Commons since former Health Secretary Wes Streeting stepped down and Andy Burnham launched his by-election campaign. Mr. Streeting is expected to make his resignation speech in the Commons this lunchtime after claiming there was a lack of direction in government. Bukayo Saka has hit back at Arsenal's critics, saying they're not laughing at us anymore as the club celebrate their first Premier League title in 22 years. Well, it was confirmed after Manchester City drew against Bournemouth last night. Arsenal have been runners-up in the league for the last three seasons. Elsewhere in football, Southampton will find out the results of their appeal against the decision to expel them from the Championship playoff final today. The EFL say staff spied on multiple clubs throughout the season, including semi-final opponents Middlesbrough. Well, as it stands, they will take Southampton's place against Hull on Saturday. And Kylie Minogue has revealed she had a second cancer diagnosis in 2021, saying she was a shell of a person. The Australian singer's opened up about her battle with the disease as part of a new three-part documentary, which is out today. That's the latest from Radio News Hub. I'm Lisa Darvall.
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3.5 morning show, minutes past 11. A very good morning. Welcome along. It's the midweek retro chant. Today, taking you back to the music you were flapping those crimpline flares to. It's the 20th of May, 1974. And a climb of 11 places this week at number 10 for the most sensible hairdo in pop music. David Cassidy, and If I Didn't Care. The Motown boy who celebrated his heavenly birthday just a few days ago. R. Dean Taylor, up 50 places this week at 9, where there's a ghost in my house. Status Quo still churning them out, up 10 places this week at 8 with Break the Rules. And Alvin Stardust from Mansfield in Nottinghamshire with Love, a climb of 3 places this week at number 7 with Red Dress. A Eurovision winner from earlier this year, ABBA, this week down 4 places at 6. And we're back to Nottinghamshire all over again for another band that came from the Lace City. They, of course, Paper Lace this week, a climb of 2 places, and The Night Chicago Died at

0: Paper Lace and The Night Chicago Died. A big hit over here, also in America, where their first hit, of course, Billy Don't Be a Hero, was huge over here, but not curiously in America, where it was covered by a completely different band who took it to number one. Paper Lace, though, did manage to get in with their second track, and that was it, The Night Chicago Died. If it's your birthday today, do hope you're having a lovely day. You're in good company. Cher, yeah, she's 80 today, and she's been our featured artist this morning. Also, quite a good actress, appeared in The Witches of Eastwick. Remember that mask? And she was in another film, wasn't she, with that Irish guy, Liam Neeson. I can't remember what it was called. Witness, perhaps, something like that. I'm sure you know the answer. Now, other people, the great and good, celebrating today. Louis Theroux, yeah, documentarian, with his Wild Weird Weekends and a few other celebrity interviews, which have kind of brought him a lot of acclaim. He was born this day, back in 1970. If you're a fan of rap, well, Busta Rhymes, probably on your list. He's celebrating his 54th birthday today. And the road racing cyclist, Chris Froome. Now, he was doing very well for himself in the Tour de France. Born in Nairobi, yep, who knew, this very day, 1985. Back to the music, back to the retro chart. It's 1974, the songs you were grooving to on this very day. Now, the big talent show of the day was, of course, Opportunity Knocks, presented on Thames Television by the legend that was Huey Green. Now, of course, more recently popping up, even after his death, with it being revealed that he was the real father of Paula Yates. Now, who would have ever thought that? But he also gave us this, Peters and Lee, and Don't Stay Away Too Long, this week at...
1: Number 3.

Pedersenly, who did very well on the clapometer. Do you remember that? And I mean it most sincerely, folks. If you're too young to remember Opportunity Knocks, you won't have the faintest idea what I'm talking about. It's 13 and a half minutes past 11. A very good morning. Welcome along. It's our third hour. It is 1974. It's our retro chart. The songs people were grooving to are shaking a tail feather this very day. Going back to 1913, remember it well. It was the first Chelsea Flower Show. Now, it was held in the grounds of the Royal Hospital, attracting around about 200,000 visitors, some of whom wheeled out, I imagine. The show, noted, originally started back in 1827, moving to larger venues progressively every few years until ultimately settling in Chelsea. 1927, and Charles Lindbergh. He was very famous back at the time. He took off from Paris to Roosevelt Field in Long Island on this day, aboard the Spirit of St. Louis. This was the very first non-stop solo flight across the Atlantic Ocean. Turned him into a national monument or a treasure, or certainly something everybody would have known back on this very day. Sticking with air flight, and Amelia Earhart. Now, she took off from Newfoundland in Canada this day, 1932. Now, it was after a flight lasting some 14 hours and 56 minutes, landing in Northern Ireland, making her the first woman to fly solo non-stop right across the Atlantic. Football Bobby Moore this day, 1962, at the age of 21, making his England debut. Now, this was in a 4-0 friendly victory against Peru, held in Lima, with goals coming from Jimmy Greaves. Remember that? He got a hat-trick in this, and Ron Flowers too. The match, it was all a warm-up for the 1962 World Cup, a performance earning him a place in the squad for the tournament to be held in Chile, where he played in all four of England's games. It was, of course, the World Cup in 1966 where he really shone. But we shan't talk about that, shall we? 1973, do you remember the Cod Wars? This was a really big thing. On this very day, Britain deployed Royal Navy frigates, which Trump probably describing as toys, those being the Cleopatra, the Plymouth and the Lincoln, to protect British trawlers from marauding Icelandic Coast Guard vessels. It was all a dispute about cod fishing. Remember this? That was the very last of the Orient Express left Paris before finishing its service to Istanbul, marking the end of almost a century of direct scheduled luxury rail travel between Western Europe and the Turkish city. The closure in 1977, often cited as the official end of the historic train service, the one, of course, which inspired Agatha Christie's murder on the Orient Express. Now, although the direct service ended, the name Orient Express did continue on a slightly shorter route, which ran from Paris to Bucharest, and that until 2001. And lastly, this day, 1986, marked the 25th anniversary of the Flintstones, broadcast originally back on CBS television in America. This special produced by Hanna-Barbera Productions, including classic moments from the series, with spin-offs and cameos and other characters, including Yogi Bear. Well, those are some of the things what have happened. Let's get back to the music. And back in the mid-70s, there were a couple of things that used to send kids hiding behind the back of the sofa. One of them, of course, was the Daleks appearing on Doctor Who. The other, which did it for me every time, was this band. The guy on keyboards used to frighten the life out of me. Sparks, this town ain't big enough for the both of us. It's the retro charts.

Args, and this town ain't big enough for the both of us. Now, I've looked at people celebrating their birthdays. We'd like you to remember people we've lost on this day, and something we kind of mentioned in a rather oblique way. It was this day in 1996 we lost John Pertwee at the age of 76. Now, he was born in London back in 1919. Very famous, of course, as playing the part of the Third Doctor in Doctor Who, doing that from 1970 right through until 1974, when, of course, he was succeeded by Tom Baker, who, for many people, is the definitive Doctor Who. He also, he was very successful, too, playing Wurzel Gummidge, remember that, from 1979 through to the early 80s, and, before all of that, doing rather well, playing Chief Petty Officer Pertwee, where they didn't have to go too far for the name. Now, that was in the Navy Lark on BBC Radio. Robin Gibb lost him at the age of just 62 on this day in 2012, born on the Isle of Man, and, of course, very well known with his two brothers as being one of the Bee Gees. Eurovision very much in the air today, as indeed it was back in 2006. Now, the contest this time being held in Athens in Greece, the winning song was quite a shocker. It was Hard Rock Hallelujah, sung by Lordi for Finland. Remember, they were dressed up like something out of Doctor Who. The United Kingdom's entry was a little bit odd. It was Teenage Life, wrapped by the effervescent Dowd Sampson. Now, he, of course, he'd made the charts earlier with Kung Fu Fighting, where he'd done that kind of dancey version of that back in the late 1990s. There he was, there, Eurovision. Now, if you're a fan of telly, this day, 1967, a couple of things you could have been watching. Patrick Troughton doing his thing on the telly. It was part one of The Evil of the Daleks this day, 1967. And the swinging light bulbs that heralded Callan. And now that was over on ITV, starring Edward Woodward, the Equalizer himself. They were doing rather well now into the fifth series. The third series in the fifth episode tonight was Suddenly at Home. Football this day, few FA Cup finals being played at Wembley for the lot. We're going back to 1967 then. We're going back a long way. It was Tottenham Hotspur 2, Chelsea 1, 1989 this time out. Was a Merseyside derby, Liverpool 3 and Everton 1, with John Aldridge and Ian Rush getting goals for Liverpool. There was an FA Cup final replay on this very day. It was Arsenal 2, Sheffield Wednesday 1. And fast forward then to 1995. Everton 1, Manchester United Manchester United 0. Yeah, quite a shock result that time. Well, those are some of the sporting events, some of the music too. We're all here though for the music. Back to the retro chart and a climb of two places. Last week at 4, this week up for the Bay City Rollers. It's number

The sound that was going to dominate 1974. Of course, from Scotland with Love and making Tartan into something well, it had never been before. Before that, we'd only ever seen it on shortbread tins. They making it onto the walls of every teenage girl right across Europe. Bay City Rollers, it's our retro chart. Before the number one, let's have a look at the story so far. This week at 10, the climb of 11 places for David Cassidy, If I Didn't Care. Up 15 at 9, Motown legend Ardeen Taylor, There's a Ghost in My House. And up 10 at 8, a status quo breaking all those rules. It's a climb of 3 at 7, then Alvin Stardust and Red Dress. And a drop of 4 places to 6, at Eurovision winners, it's ABBA Waterloo. Into the top 5, at 5, Paper Lace, The Night Chicago Died. Down 1 at 4, Peterson Lee, and Don't Stay Away Too Long. The Sparks Brothers, This Town Ain't Big Enough for the Both of Us, up 6 at 3. Bay City Rollers dropping nowhere, and the number one song, still there, top of the tree, it's the Rubettes.

0: The number one song across the United Kingdom this very day. 1974, The Rubettes, of course, and Sugar Baby Love. And that's it for our retro chart then for this Wednesday morning. Back tomorrow, we'll do it all over again for Thursday morning. What will it be? What will the year be? Well, I haven't the faintest idea. Nobody tells me anything. 29 minutes away from 12.
1: I'm Frankie Hairsign. A number of measures are being introduced to try and tackle the soaring cost of living resulting from the Iran war, including relaxing sanctions on Russia. Meanwhile, inflation's eased more than expected to 2.8% in April, down from 3.3% in March, but economists say it is likely to rise again. Foreign Secretary Yvette Cooper says she's launching an international mission to tackle violence against women and girls. And Arsenal are Premier League champions for the first time in 22 years after Manchester City drew with Bournemouth last night.

10cc, of course, and from 1978, that'll have to be Dreadlock Holiday. Independent local radio, it's 74 minutes away from 12. Thanks for your company so far this morning. Still got a few bits and bobs to squeeze in, including, of course, one more track from Cher as our birthday girl and featured artist this morning. Now, if you're planning a night in tonight, well, I'll give you the lowdown then on the small screen. BBC One getting underway at 8 o'clock with another edition of MasterChef, followed by Amandaland. No idea about that, and neither is Daniel, because he just told me. Following that, Only Child and our film on BBC One following the news, getting underway at 10 to 11, is your chance, if you haven't already seen it, to see Saving Private Ryan. Now, we mentioned the Chelsea Flower Show in our retro chart historically, but to catch it for 2026, well, you can either pop down or catch it all on BBC Two from 8 till 9 tonight. Surgeons at the Edge of Life, that seeing us from 9 through until 10 tonight. Over on ITV One, usual fare, with Emmerdale followed by Coronation Street taking us through until 9 o'clock, and then it's A Taste for Murder. Peston rounding up the current affairs for the night on ITV1. Over on Channel 4, it's Location, Location, Location at 8 o'clock, followed by Falling, and then Marilyn and the Mob. Over on Channel 5, Inside the Tower of London, followed by a discussion about Kate McCann and her being under suspicion. That's seeing us through until 25 past 10. And, well, that's about the size of it, really. If you like watching an entire night of something, there's Grace over on ITV3, 2 hours of that starting at 8, followed by Grantchester. That's at 10, taking us through until just before midnight tonight. And that, well, that's your Wednesday night on the telly. Now, you've been very patient, and time for your 11s break. Are you ready with the coffee cup? I thought you might.

0: classic Diana Ross, a song of course written by Nile Rodgers of Cher fame, which kind of explains so much about the sound of that track. And from 1980, Upside Down, independent local radio, it's Wednesday morning, a time I think to look to the skies.
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0: It started off fairly cloudy this morning, some brighter spells developing at times into this afternoon. This, especially in the south of England, a few spots of rain are possible, where the cloud thickens, mainly over them, their hills, and northern Scotland too. Feeling a little warmer today than yesterday. Tonight, now showers easing away into this evening. Skies remaining cloudy and scowly. Locally heavy rain across the northwestern areas tonight. A mild night under this blanket of cloud. And as we head into Thursday, now outbreaks of rain across the northwestern areas. Dry elsewhere with sunny spells developing in the south and slowly spreading their way up north, where apparently it's a grim. Feeling warmer, especially in the sunshine in the south. Top temperatures then for this Wednesday lunchtime. Highs of 16 Celsius in Plymouth. We've got 20 in London, 16 for Glasgow, 18 in Derry, and 17 across Merseyside today.

final track from this morning. It is, of course, Cher celebrating her 80th birthday today, and those gypsies, tramps and thieves. I think I've met them all. It's independent local radio. It is Wednesday morning. And picking up on a story we've mentioned earlier, government ministers are still pressing supermarkets

due to be implemented. Now, speaking yesterday, the Treasury Secretary confirming that talks with the sector had taken place about the steps that could be taken to support people with the cost of living. Now, he said that supermarkets wouldn't be forced to cap prices, but even a voluntary scheme was described by the former chairman of Ocado and the Conservative peer Lord Rose as the stuff of nonsense. Now, the proposals were first reported by the Financial Times, and all of those coming after the Scottish National Party pledged to introduce a similar policy across Scotland last month. However, the price cap there would not be voluntary. Obviously, we'll keep you published on this as developments come in. We do know that new figures out show with regard to inflation, the annual rate of food price rises was around about 3% in April, which was higher than the average rate of 2.8%. Now, some industry groups have been warning the rate of food rises could hit nearly 10% by the end of this year.

Right, in 1977 for that, Gary Benson and Don't Throw It All Away. It's 8.5 minutes away from 12. Football and, of course, this rather curious story about Southampton and Spygate. Former Saints boss Harry Redknapp on media this morning, describing his old club's spying scandal as stupid beyond belief, but saying that their expulsion from the playoff final is very harsh. Now, we're being told on the media that Southampton Football Club are expected to appeal today, with the EFL working to give a decision on the same day.

0: sports lawyer Trevor Watkins offering some hope to Saints fans, saying that there is opportunities for arguments to sway a panel. The Saints have admitted to spying on three clubs in the championship season. In other news today, the government has been moving to distance itself from reported efforts to introduce those price caps on key supermarket products. And television presenter Emma Willis, along with the comedian Josh Widdicombe and professional dancer Johan Rabidi, whose name I'm almost certainly to have mispronounced, they've been announced as the new hosts of Strictly Come Dancing. It's been confirmed the trio will be replacing Tess Daly and Claudia Winkleman, who left the competition last year. Emma Willis saying that she was a huge fan of the show, saying to be stepping into the Strictly ballroom is something I just can't understand. Josh Widdicombe saying he was giddy with excitement, honoured and a little overawed to be given the chance to step into the biggest shoes in television. The Strictly pro dancer saying that returning to the series, this time in a presentational role, is beyond anything that he'd ever imagined. Final look then at the sport.
1: Andy Lloyd, Sports Report.
2: Arsenal are Premier League champions. Here's some of the scenes outside the Emirates last night. Manchester City's draw with Bournemouth last night confirmed the title for the Gunners, and it's their first in over two decades. Meanwhile, Pep Guardiola has addressed the speculation that he'll leave Manchester City at the end of the season, saying he'll talk with the higher-ups in the next few days.
3: And always we talk with my chairman, when we talk, Pep, what are we going to do, what are we going to do? I said, let the season go, and when we'll be over, we'll talk.
2: At the other end of the table, the relegation scrap will go down to the final day of the season after Tottenham Hotspur were beaten 2-1 by Chelsea last night. West Ham are just 2 points behind. One of the pieces of football news, and Southampton are appealing the EFL's decision to kick them out of the Championship playoff final after they admitted to spying on opposition teams multiple times. And in tennis, two-time champion Carlos Alcaraz will miss this year's Wimbledon because of a wrist injury after withdrawing from both the Barcelona and French Opens.

Love Piranhas 1980, and a track originally done by Elias and his Zigzag Flutes. Why I remember that, I've no idea. And that bombshell brings us to an end of our programme for this Wednesday morning. Thanks ever so much for being there. If you can't think of anything better to do, well, you can join me tomorrow. I'll be here for Thursday from 9 o'clock. 3 hours of all you need to know. Another edition of the Bradshaws, of course, a whole new retro chart. Studio guest at 10:30. Details of that later. And of course, me. What more could you possibly want? Have yourself a lovely afternoon. I'll be here, as I mentioned, from 9 o'clock tomorrow. Do join me if you can. Getting us to the news at midday, then. A little touch of Stock Aitken and Waterman. I think we haven't done that for ages. And a song originally done back in the early 1970s. Can you remember who by? Well, on that bombshell and thinking thought, see you tomorrow.

0: From Feature Story News in New Delhi, I'm Ishan Garg. Indian Airlines have reportedly logged in talks with state-run oil companies hoping to delay a massive spike in jet fuel costs as the Iran war squeezes global energy supplies. Russian President Vladimir Putin has arrived in China for bilateral talks. US President Donald Trump has warned that he may have to strike Iran with another big hit. On Monday, he said he was pausing plans to restart hostilities on the insistence of Middle East leaders. From Bureaus Worldwide, this is FSN.
1: Oldies of all time. Like this.

Strains of Floyd Kramer, and On the Rebound. It's Solid Gold 60s. I'm Jeff Dorsey, kind of in the deck chair for the next 60 minutes. Opened up with a Bob Dylan song as done by Manfred Mann in the days with Paul Jones, were part of them. And the Paper Dolls, Tiger and all the gang there. Tony McCauley's song there. Something Here in My Heart. So we've got the story behind the song comes from the Kinks. A bit of Procol Harum, Shirelles. Hazel, Your Instrumental is On from the Tornadoes. Got a double-decker for Melvin, all about songwriters. A double-decker for Carl. Actually turned into a triple-decker at the end, Carl. The Beatles at the BBC special. And a School Days track for the Beach Boys. A couple of interviews. Roger Daltrey here of The Who. Gonna like that, Prof. And Davy Johnston. 50 years with Elton John, but he's talking very much about The Shadows and Hank Marvin. Want to get in touch, please do so. The email is chunkyjeff, chunkygeoff at gmail.com. That's chunkyjeff at gmail.com. Now, this was one of the first productions. In fact, the Teddy Bears were the first one he ever did. But second up, this was Phil Spector on production here of a Goffin and King song done by the Shirelles. What a good song. Will You Love Me Tomorrow?

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2: Well, this is where we give you a backstory to a particular hit, and this week we are going to 1968, and it's the Kinks doing Days. Comes off an album, 1968 album, called All the Hits and More. Days was originally intended only as an album track on the 1968 concept album Village Green Preservation Society. Ray Davies thought that the Kinks' career was over when the song Wonder Boy failed, and he wrote Days in a hotel room whilst on tour. He finished it off in a phone box. Wow. He was making some illicit phone call at the time, apparently. Somebody shouldn't have been phoning. Wow. Yeah, who was that? His thoughts were about his sister, Rosie, who just emigrated to Australia, and that's recommended and said in the lyrics here. Kinks' song actually stalled at number 12, and ironic, actually, because the cover, done by Kirsty MacColl, stalled at number 12 as well.

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1: Solid Gold Suits it is. Time to turn some grey matter over. Three questions for you. Give the answers in about 30 minutes' time. Question number one on Solid Gold 60s. Funky Broadway and Land of a Thousand Dances were both hits for whom? Funky Broadway and Land of a Thousand Dances, both songs were hits for whom? Question number two. Which record label was nicknamed Hitsville USA? Which record label was nicknamed Hitsville USA? And question number three. The song Hey Jude, obviously by the Beatles,

Beatles album. Hey Jude was going to be on which Beatles album, but it never happened. So Hey Jude was on which Beatles album? Supposedly, but it never, ever happened. Answer in about 30 minutes. Now, Hazel in...

0: 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It's another double decker with Jeff Dorsett.
1: Now, if you're tuning in for the first time to Solid Gold 60s, the idea here is a double decker. Now, it's songs from the 60s connected in some way. Now, it could be two of the same artist, it could be two involving the same songwriters, as it is here, or it could be a month, any form of connection. It's good if you've got a story as well. And just put it down as a double decker, send it on an email to chunkyjeff@gmail.com. 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Friend of the show, Melvin, has come up with these. He wants to do two by the same songwriters. Holland, Dozier and Holland are the songwriters for Motown. Hazel Sayre, of course, loves Motown, so she's going to dig these out there. And I saw these guys the other week, and absolutely terrific. Abdul, Duke Fakir, is now 86, but I'll tell you what, they can still rock it out like doing this. A double decker, Melvin, for you.

0: a double decker picked out by Melvin. Want to do the same as Melvin did? All you've got to do, drop me a line right here on the email. It's chunkyjeff@gmail.com. A double decker with some form of connection of songs in the 60s, and I'll endeavour to play them for you. 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
0: No, it doesn't have to be three. It could be one, two, or three, as long as it's something that reminds you of your school days. Maybe you're in high school, maybe you're in junior school, maybe in college or university, but certainly in the 60s. A song comes on, and you think to yourself, wow, yes, that reminds me of being at such and such school, and I was aged whatever it was. Let me know. School Days, SKOOLDAZE, a 60s track that reminds you of those days. Today's is going to be from the Beach Boys.

0: Music. It's another double decker with Jeff Dorset.
1: Now, Carl has written in. Carl, Mr. Maple Leaf, as I call him there, from Toronto, has written in. It turned out to be a double decker, but it's gone now into a triple decker, and all will be explained in just a moment. I want to take the story and embellish it just a little bit for you, Carl, because of the first track we're going to be playing. A guy called Henry McCulloch, who for years was working with Joe Cocker. He was part of the Grease Band. Remember Joe Cocker with Margarine, Delta Lady and The Letter, with a little help from my friends. Great guy. Now, Henry McCulloch was touring around with a fellow called Dave Sharp, who was from The Alarm. And they came into the studio, it's a good few years ago now, and brought their guitars in with them. And I thought, bearing in mind what he was, a great guitar player, he also went on to be in Wings, so worked with Paul McCartney, and I wanted to ask him about guitar players generally. And I said, who's the best guitarist of all time? And he sat back there, and I thought, you know, and I ran some names by him, Jeff Beck, Eric Clapton, Ritchie Blackmore, etc., Hank Marvin. And he said, well, they're all very, very good and all original in what they do. But for me, you've got to listen to this particular track, which features a guitarist called James Burton. He said, for me, he worked with Elvis, but he also did this.

I said this is going to go from a double decker to a triple decker because the three songs picked out by Mr. and Mrs. Maple Leaf, all written by Gene Pitney. That's the first one, Ricky Nelson and Hello Mary Lou. Let's go with the second one, also written by Gene Pitney, for Bobby V.

All written by Gene Pitney, turning a double-decker into a triple-decker. Hello, Mary Lou from Ricky Nelson. Sandwiched there, right in the middle, Rubber Ball by Bobby V, and then A Town Without Pity from Gene Pitney himself. There we go. And if you want to pick out a double-decker, even a triple-decker, all you've got to do, drop me an email, chunkyjeff@gmail.com. Right, let's give you the answer to the quiz. Hopefully you managed to get 3 out of 3. If I mention the songs Land of a Thousand Dances and Funky Broadway, both hits for the same person, who is that? It's Wilson. It'll never get better if you pick it. Question number 2. Which record label was nicknamed Hitsville USA? We played a couple of them earlier. Tamla Motown is the label. And question number 3. Hey Jude was originally recorded and planned to be on which Beatles album, but it never happened. It was supposed to be on the White Album, but it never went on there. So if you mentioned the White Album, if you said Tamla Motown and Wilson Pickett, give yourselves a nice little pat on the back. Now, a quick little roll call here. Wills Conover, how are you? Hope things are fine for you. A Vintage with Barry that we're talking about there. Live 365 and everybody connected there. Big Daddy in Canada. So you, Big. Mark Solomon, 626. Haven't heard from you in a while. Mark, so I hope everything's good at your end there. Jean-Claude Vasser in France. Bonjour. Hope you're fine. Andrew Andrews in Oz. Let's check out some other people here. Tony Barth, David Lovell, Jan Relton as well. We've got Oldies, Caroline is coming along there. Andy and Kim Pullen in Spalding. And Cesar in Bolivia, I haven't spoke to you in a while. Anthony Riley as well, and Tuck, all those people that we'll do things for. Right, interview time. The great Roger Daltrey. And here we are talking about a venue that I know extremely well because we inducted him into the Wall of Fame. And let's talk about the Portsmouth Guildhall. It's in the Guildhall, and there's a special room devoted there to what they

0: And to kind of look after the people that really had a hard time during this lockdown, you know.
1: Sure, absolutely, yeah.
0: The music industry, it really has.

0: thought it was one of the best by The Who. What do you reckon, Prof? Let me know. Right, especially for Tracy Wilson and Darren Davis as well, and Alicia, Miss Israel and Miss Windy City. Going to do an interview now with Davey Johnston. 50 years, yes, 50 years. The guy with the long hair who plays lead guitar for Elton John. But he's talking very much about his early inspirations, and there's a few names going to be mentioned here, and then we're going to play a great track by The Shadows. Tell me, Davey, when you were growing up as a teen, who were your inspirations? I mean, who did you look to and think, that's why I want to be in the music industry?
1: Yeah, well, definitely the musicians. Hank Marvin was the first one who absolutely nailed me. I just adore Hank and got to meet him a few times, and he's just the sweetest man. And what a wonderful player. So he was the first one. And then, obviously, when the Beatles came over and knocked the Shadows off the pop charts, then the Beatles became, and still are, probably my favourite musicians for the work that they did in that period between, you know, the 60s and into the 70s. It was a relatively short period. But then you'll find that most amazing artists have a really thick period where it's very concentrated, a lot of hits, a lot of great music, you know. So yeah, definitely them also. And I had a brief interlude with people like the Incredible String Band,
0: yeah,
1: and the Dubliners, because I was very into folk music, and there was a guy from the Dubliners called Barney McKenna. That was my whole thing. I was very into the musicians, and if I heard somebody play something amazing on an instrument, I'd want to do that also. I mean, even to the point of getting a sitar, having it ordered from Bombay and getting a sitar when I was 18 years old, which was insane, really. It arrived in a wooden coffin on London docks, and I still have the same sitar. I've used it on quite a few Elton records, actually.

Solid Gold 60s it is. Love that there, Shadows and the wonderful Hank Marvin and Wonderful Land. Now, in that interview with David Johnson, he mentioned about the Beatles. So I'll tell you what, let's have a little bit of fun here. There's a CD that I've got here called The Beatles at the BBC, where they're having a bit of fun. So let's go out with a few Beatles tracks in a row.

heels of US President Donald Trump's high-profile summit in the Chinese capital last week, President Trump has warned he may have to strike Iran with another big hit. And European Union legislators have reached a provisional agreement on the terms of a trade arrangement brokered between the EU and US.

On Mal's packed show today, the record of the week, guess the track, the question time quiz, today's jukebox mystery song, fascinating facts, the 3 o'clock thrill, the best disco in town, and an hourly request. It's all waiting for you with

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1: Rangadong for a holly.
0: MC Micah and DJ Sven.
1: We're gonna ring Rangadong.
0: Holiday rap. Good afternoon, everyone.
1: We just play.
0: How are we doing today?
2: Summer holiday. If you want to go.
0: Big hi to Kay, Liz, Lana,
2: and New York City.
0: Terry, Dawn, and Debbie.
2: Right. We are going on a summer holiday.
0: Martha, Mike, and Peter, Robert, Rachel,
2: and New York City.
0: Brian James. Mark Farley in the Big Rig somewhere, Steve Chelmsford in the Wayford, USA, Rob Charles and Lillian Carty in Arkansas, Ricky, Leola and Tony in
3: the
0: Sunshine State of Florida.
3: Oh shit, too. I can understand things most rappers say because rapping is my thing. And
0: Barney, Robert, Diane and Terry, another Terry.
3: Raps, then,
0: how you doing, guys?

0: Mike Jones is there as well with Mark Phones.
1: How's that,
0: Mark Phones. Interesting. Have you got some headphones, Mark?
1: So let's go back.
2: We are going on a summer holiday.
0: Oh, he sent me a thumbs up emoji. Very funny, he says.
2: London and New York City.
0: We'll do a few more a bit later.

0: It's the 1 o'clock request on your favourite station with Mal Wayne.
1: This one's in for Frank from Melissa. Mel, can you play something good by... Oh, it's the wrong one. I'll take this again. Sorry about that. Right here. This is for Tom. Mel, can you play Sugar by Maroon 5? It was the first dance that Lisa and I danced to, and it's on our wedding anniversary this weekend. It'll bring great memories back. Thanks. We always listen to the show, and Zoe gets the weather spot on. Enjoy this one. Thanks for bringing it to the fore.

0: especially from Tom to Lisa. Having a great time on their anniversary. Thanks for bringing this one to the Four Guys, Maroon 5 and Sugar.
1: And now it's time to play Guess the Track. So we're underway. Listen closely. Don't miss a note. Spot this tune, but hold your vote.
0: Right, what is this? This song was released in the early 1970s, a time when the group was gaining popularity. And the group is known for their smooth harmonies and was one of the first all-female groups to achieve success in the disco and soul genres. What is it? Don't worry if you haven't got it yet. We'll give you a couple more clues when we get to a couple of records time. But I think you'll get it. It's quite an easy one, people tell me. But you better stand by for a pen and paper now, because it's time for this. Shadow.

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1: 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It's question time at tea time. So play along and see how many right answers you can get.
2: Well, today it's B in the title. We've done this before, but there are so many B's that we can do some more. You put them down in your sheet up to 11, because there's 11 particular questions, and then we'll plot your progress and get you on that leaderboard by calling us at studio@mailcan.co.uk. And don't forget to look out for the meme, one of the 11 questions. We'll have a meme that you can take part in, where we will feature you. And if you get stuck along the way, we'll do a recap of all 11 with all 11 questions when the last record's played. You haven't got long to wait before we give you the answers at tea time, where you'll be able to confer those answers with me then, making sure you got them all right. Good luck.
1: Are you ready to win? Then let's begin. 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It's studio@malcan.co.uk.

And of course, I have those questions and I need the answers from you at studio@melcan.co.uk. I'll plot your progress. And Jerry says, Mel, you didn't give out the email that people can find the meme for. Well, it's melwayneradio.com. If you check on that website, it's on email website, you will see me singing along with today's one of the questions, which will

Well, I'll put that in her little remit for her to do. And Timmy says, Mel, could you please, if you're doing Be In The Title, can you do one by Nick Lowe? It's one of my favourite records. It came out in 1979 and I'd appreciate it if you could play it for me. Well, Timmy, I can. It's called Cruel To Be Kind by Nick Lowe. As he said, it came out in 1979, peaked at number 12. On Radar Records, the song title comes from a line in Shakespeare's Hamlet. Now here's the question, what instrument did Nick Lowe famously play on his early career? He might be playing on this record, you never know. Have a listen.

Nick Lowe and Cruel to Be Kind. So what instrument did Nick Lowe famously play in his early career? Put it down number one.

0: And if you want to get in touch, it's very easy.
1: Get in touch right now with Mal. It's studio@malcan.co.uk.
0: And Brian James has said that he, you know, the beginning record I played, the Holiday Rap, he bought that as a 12-inch single all them years ago. He loves that record. It's an interesting take on Madonna's record, wasn't it? Right, let's have a look at this then. Oh, we've got another person coming in. Who's coming in now? It's Maggie. Hiya, Maggie. Maggie says, I'm in Swindon, Mal, and if you're playing being the title, I'd love to have Born to be Alive by Patrick Hernandez. It's a great

disco record, and I always remember the days when I was dancing to it. We had a little bit of a posse. Did you? Oh, nice one. Give their mentions then. Well, she says it was Maggie O'Reilly. Is a surname of somebody they used to call her. They just called her O'Reilly for some reason. She didn't have a first name. So it's Maggie, O'Reilly, Jimmy and John and Timmy all in the posse. Well, nice one, Maggie. Okay then, Maggie, this one's for you then. Born to be Alive by Patrick Hernandez. Come out in 1979, peaked at number 45, and it was on Columbia Records. Here's the question. What country is Patrick Hernandez originally from? Have a listen. You might be getting an accent from him. Born to be Alive it is. Maggie remembers this. She still knows disco dancing. Do a bit more of that at the best disco in town a bit later.

0: You've had one clue, so don't forget. Keep thinking, there's more to get. Don't use your phone, just feel the beat. Name this track, but please don't cheat.
1: What is it? Well, I can tell you the lyrics of the song reflect themes of hope, reflection on the future, emphasising the importance of making choices. And the song features a catchy melody and often association with a sense of empowerment and motivation. But what is it? Then, well, if you still haven't got it, we'll give you the final clues when we get to the 30-minute challenge. Now, looking outside, I better tell you what's happening in regions near you. Patrick, I've got your weather in the weather forecast with Zoe, but I'm going to tell you at this end here what's going on now.
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1: Well, after that large cloudy stuff at first, but some brighter spells are developing at times into the afternoon, which is great news, especially in the south. A few spots of rain possible where the cloud thickens, mainly over western hills and northern Scotland, feeling a little warmer. But especially for Patrick, I've asked Zoe to give us an in-depth and include yours, Patrick, in it. So have a listen. Over to you, Zoe.
2: Thanks, Mal. Here's the weather for this afternoon. In London, it's looking dry with a cool breeze, perfect for pretending you're in a spy thriller while dodging tourists. Leeds stays crisp and dry, ideal for a brisk walk where your scarf does all the dramatic flapping. Newcastle keeps it cool and clear, just enough chill to make your chippy tea taste even better. Southend is dry with that classic seafront breeze, so hold on to your hat or it might join the seagulls. Up in Scotland, expect dry conditions with a cool edge, perfect for testing if your kilt really does keep you warm. Wales stays dry and pleasantly cool, giving the dragons a day off from breathing fire. And over in Ireland, it's dry with a cool touch, the kind of weather that makes a pint taste like pure gold. Back to you, Mal.
1: Thanks very much, Zoe.
0: To get in touch right now with Mal, it's studio@malcan.co.uk.

Raymond says, I'm in Southend, Mel, so that was a great full cast of Zoe's there. Thank you for that. But can you play a record for me with B in the title? What is it, Raymond? Well, he says, I want to be your lover. Do you, Raymond? No, no, no, silly. So that's the name of the song. Okay. And it's by Prince. Came out in 1979, peaked at number 11. It was on Warner Brothers Records, and this one was one of his early breakthrough singles, showcasing his multi-instrumental talent. Here's the question. What colour is famously associated with Prince's iconic stage persona? Have a listen to Princey. Here he is. I want to be your lover. Especially for you, Raymond.

That's Prince. What colour is famously associated with Prince's iconic stage persona? Put it down at number 3.

we're still looking for the mean person to actually tell us on MailWayneRadio.com. Sing along.

Richard says, I'm from Leeds, Mel, and could you please play I Used to Be My Girl by the OJs? It came out in 1978, and I love this record, and I believe that those are singing on your website on melwayneradio.com. Well, Richard, is that what you think? Are you sure about that? What, you're telling me that if I go on my website, there is three individuals on there and they may well be the OJs?

Yes, it is. Richard from Leeds. Well done, Richard. That was a good bit of detective work there. So let's have a look at this one then that you've picked. It is, of course, the OJ's and Used to Be My Girl. Came out in 1978. Now, it peaked at number 22 and it was on Philadelphia International Records. The group was a cornerstone of the Philly soul sound. Now, here's the question. How many members typically formed the core of the OJ's? Well, if you go to the website, if you haven't seen it already, it will give you the answer. That's melwaynradio.com, and you'll see me singing along. But you won't hear me singing now, of course. I'll put my microphone fader down. Couldn't do any embarrassment singing, could we?

So for this question, how many members typically formed the core of the OJs? Thanks to Richard for taking part there all the way from Leeds. You got it right.

And in my absence, I've got the jukebox ready. I can tell you that there is 8.6 seconds, but it's a very popular song, so I think you'll need no help in an introduction what it is. But good luck, and I'll tell you what it is at the end. Must be time for this.

0: 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Jukebox Gold. Let's see which record is behind today's mystery number. And today, that number is...
1: Number 22.
2: 8.6 seconds, good luck, but I know you'll know it instantly, it plays. So I don't think you have to worry too much. You know what it is, don't you?

I can tell you that Derek, Tom, Liz, Albert, Raymond, Rochelle, Mike Jones, oh, I can hear the music. All told me it was Dawn. Knock three times. Did you get it at home too? Yeah. I was doing twice on the pipes. All together now, come on.

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3: Now, I wonder if you've ever thought of this. You know, when you look at the sun, does it get smaller? Well, I wonder this. How much does the sun shrink in diameter per hour, do you think? Well, a couple of inches? A foot? Maybe a couple of feet? Well, the sun shrinks in diameter by 5 feet every hour. That's a lot, really, isn't it? So if you look at it one time, you might go, you know what, it looks a bit shorter or smaller. Problem is, you can't look at the sun very long, can you? Get blinded, even with your sunglasses. But if you want to get in touch, it's very easy. All you have to do is this.
0: Get in touch right now with Mal. It's studio@malcan.co.uk.

Albert says, yes, what did you say, Albert? Well, I nearly got to that meme. I thought it was the OJs and I was just going to get in touch and Richard beat me to the post. Oh, okay, Albert. Well, I'll take you as a plus for you as well then. Thank you for trying and getting it as well. Right, let's have a look at this one. Gemma. Hello, Gemma. Gemma's in Cardiff. She says, Mal, I always listen and I don't often take part, but I am listening all the time. Could you play for me a special record? Go on then, Gemma, tell me about it. Well, you're doing B in the title, and this one is a great dance record that I always, in the early days, would dance with my partner to it. All right. What's she talking about? Well, she's talking about you.

That's the Bee Gees, and you should be dancing. The question is, which brother in the Bee Gees was known for his falsetto voice? Put it down, number 5.

Right, let's have a look at this one. Who's popped in now? This one is for Rebecca. How are you, Rebecca? She says, I'm in Slough now. It rhymes, doesn't it, Rebecca? Can you do this one for me? It's a song by B.A. Robertson. Now, I know he had B in the record twice. He did indeed, Rebecca. Thank you for getting in touch all the way from Slough.

Okay, let's have a look at this then. To be or not to be, there's the two B's right there. By B, hey, that's three B's. Robertson, that's four B's, and that name alone. Right, so it's... there you go. It came out in 1980, peaked at number 40 on Asylum Records. The title is a playful nod to Shakespeare. Here's the question. What other creative field has B.A. Robertson worked in besides music? Here he is, just saying to be or not to be.

Gonna squeeze the last one in, and it's up before the top of the hour. It is this, Let It Be, is by the Beatles. Came out in 1970 and peaked at number 2 on Apple Records. Paul McCartney wrote this during a turbulent time for the band. Here's the question: who played the famous piano on the recording? Have a listen to it and then work out who's playing it.

0: From Fitch's Story News in Brussels, I'm William Denslow. Russia's president has announced that relations with China have reached an unprecedentedly high level. President Putin's visit to Beijing comes on the heels of US President Donald Trump's high-profile summit in the Chinese capital last week. President Trump has warned he may have to strike Iran with another big hit. And European Union legislators have reached a provisional agreement on the terms of a trade arrangement brokered between the EU and US.
1: The greatest oldies of all time.

That's the Beatles and Let It Be, but the question is, who played the famous piano on this recording?

0: question time in this hour. Continuing the next. We're going to see what was making news headlines in this year.
1: 1969.
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0: Dateline July the 20th, 1969. Mal Wayne reporting, NASA's Apollo 11 lunar module carrying Neil Armstrong, Buzz Aldrin lands on the surface of the moon. 7 hours later, Armstrong becomes the first person to step on the moon at 10:56 p.m. and Aldrin joins him shortly after. Michael Collins remains in orbit in the command module. And at the same time in this year,
1: 1969,
0: Classic Four was singing Traces featuring Dennis Yost, one of Mike Jones's favourite songs. Enjoy this, Mike.

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And according to Zoe, she said, we're getting lots of response from Shakira and Die Die, which is called, interpreted as, We're Ready. It is the official World Cup 2026 Alba anthem.

0: And Jack's told me off, haven't you, Jack? Go on then, Jack, do it.
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0: This is 4. Hang on. That's better. Don't know what happened there. Right, this is for Frank from Melissa. Mel, can you play something good by the Overtones? Frank, Melissa says she loves you very much and she's looking forward to date night on Friday. Have a good one. Cheers, big ears, she says.
3: Hey, yeah, hey. Oh, I'm into something good.
0: The group agrees with you. Yeah, yeah.

0: That's the Overtones. Something good.
1: I'm into something good.
0: Melissa, send my regards to Frank.
2: Feel so good.
0: Have a great date night on Friday night.
2: Good.
0: Just like it should.
2: So good.
0: Sounds a good plan.
1: Cause we're feeling all right.
0: Thanks for bringing this one to the fore.

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1: To get in touch right now with Mal, it's studio@malcan.co.uk.

0: Jody says, good afternoon, Mel. Good afternoon, Jody. Can I have B in the title with the Jackson 5? They had a great song. Yes, I've got the one for you then. Thanks, Jody, for getting in touch. It's called I'll Be There. Came out in 1970s by the Jackson 5. Peaked at number one and it was on Motown Records. This became one of their most enduring ballads. Here's the question, which Jackson sibling took lead vocals on many of the group's early hits?
1: Detroit, Michigan. Motortown. Motown. This is the Motown Sound.

0: So the question is, which Jackson sibling took the lead vocals on many of the group's early recordings? If you want to get in touch, it's very easy.
1: To get in touch right now with Mel, it's studio@melcan.co.uk.
0: Time to look at number 9. This one is for Denise. Denise says, Mel, could you please be with me? Be with you? Yeah, all right then. By Dusty Springfield. Yes, I know the one you want. I'll play it for you now, Denise. Thanks for getting in touch. I Only Want to Be With You is a song by Dusty Springfield, especially for Denise. Come out in 1963, peaked at number 4. It was on Philips Records, and this one was one of her early solo successes with classic British Invasion feel. And here's the question. What was Dusty Springfield's birth name? I have to tell you, it was a bit of a mouthful. No wonder she changed it. But here she is in her stage name to tell you that she only wants to be with you. Nice thought. At least 1 to 4.

0: 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It's studio@melcan.co.uk.
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3: Paul says, "Hi Mel, I was in Southend earlier when Zoe gave that exact weather forecast. Thank her for me. Could you do me a favour? What is it, Paul? Can you play Boys Will Be Boys by the Backstreet Boys?" Yes, I can do that one for you, Paul. Came out in the year 2000, peaked at number 5, and it was on Jive Records. The group maintained a huge global popularity in the new millennium. Here's the question: how many members make up the Backstreet Boys? Have a listen. Here they are to sing Boys Will Be Boys.

0: That's the Backstreet Boys, but how many Backstreet Boys are there in their lineup? Put it down number 10. Remember, if you want to get in touch.
1: Get in touch right now with Mal. It's studio at malkin.co.uk.
0: Last but not least, here we go then, number 11. Stand By Me by Benny King came out in 1961, peaked at number 27 on a re-release. The song has been covered countless times across the genres. Here's the question, what simple kitchen item inspired part of the song's rhythm? So if you've got something in the kitchen that sounds the same, you too could be inspired. What is it? Have a listen.

Benny King and Stand By Me, but what Kitchen implemented the rhythm of the song. So if you've got something in the kitchen that sounds the same, you could be doing it to the record.

0: standing by me.
1: Right, you should have all 11 questions with the answers now. Hopefully, get them sent to me.
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3: The judges' scores are in.
1: They are indeed. I can tell you that Maria, Tanya, Simon, Christopher, Tracy, Maggie, Sawyer, Willie and Max all got it correct. Those getting one or a couple wrong were Debbie, Penny, Marty, Barry, Mitch, Beverly, Linda, Simon and Shirley. Right, can't get my writing read then. It's all a bit messy, I don't know. All that goes on when you email me, you know. I have to quickly write it down and get it on the page. So, let's have a look at this then. We'll do a recap of all 11 right now, just in case you miss any along the way.

0: Number one, Cruel to Be Kind, Nick Lowe. What instrument did Nick Lowe famously play in his early career? Born to Be Alive, Patrick Hernandez. What country is Patrick Hernandez originally from? Number three, I Want to Be Your Lover, Prince. What colour is famously associated with Prince's iconic stage persona? Number four, check out all those W's, MattWayneRadio.com. See me sing along with them. Used to Be My Girl, the OJs. How many members have typically formed the core of the OJs? Number five, You Should Be Dancing, the Bee Gees. Which brother in the Bee Gees were known for their falsetto vocals? To Be or Not to Be, B.A. Robertson. What other creative field is B.A. Robertson worked in besides music? Number seven, Let It Be, the Beatles. All you've got to do for this question is tell me, who played the famous piano on the recording? Number eight, I'll Be There, the Jackson 5. Which Jackson sibling took the lead vocals on many of the group's early hits? I Only Want to Be With You, Dusty Springfield. What is Dusty Springfield's birth name? Number 10, Boys Will Be Boys, Backstreet Boys. How many members make up the Backstreet Boys? Last but not least, number 11, Stand By Me, Benny King. What simple kitchen item inspired part of the song's rhythm? Stand by for guest to track. Final clues coming up next. So good luck.
1: The final clue is here, so one last go. We'll soon see just what you really know. Pay attention one last time. The answer's near, we're sure you'll shine.
0: Okay, final clues then. This track was part of the album that also included other popular hits from the group showcasing their signature sound. The artist performed this song on various television shows, helping to cement their place in pop culture during the disco era. But what is it? Now, if you really haven't got it, I will give you the answer when we get to the Lost Theme a little bit later in the afternoon.
2: Stand by for action.
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1: 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And see how many you get right.
0: Well, this is the part where we work together. I have to get the featured year being 1969. If you hear any of the tracks featuring that year, you'll hear this.

And thanks to Beverly, Linda and Shirley for sending me 5 messages saying, we beat Mel Wayne. Why do they beat Mel? Well, this is what happens to me if I lose.

0: That being said, this is where you come in.
1: Join the fun. It's time to play 30 Minutes. Hip, hip, hooray. Guess the titles and don't delay. Get them right and win today. Get in touch right now with Mel. It's studio@melcan.co.uk.
0: Now, all of the stories are in an order, so I'm going to mix that order up so I have absolutely no idea what the records are and what's coming up next. All run by the computer. And remember, all the stories I tell you are going to help you work out what the title of the record coming up next is.
2: Ladies and gentlemen, I want to tell you a story.
0: Over in Manchester, two old mates are chatting in the corner shop. Morning, Bob. Did you hear the storm last night? Nearly shook the windows out. Ah, Fred, it made everything rattle and roll in the kitchen's cupboards. Pass the milk, would you? He said, all right, I will. What's the song we're talking about? Will I get to that featured year? But more importantly, who's going to pick the record of the day?
3: 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Music.
1: 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Afternoons with Mel Wayne. Music.

0: Bill Haley and the Comets, Shake, Rattle and Roll. And I can tell you that Debbie, Tanya, Brian, James, Christopher, Maggie and Max all got it correct. Remember, should be playing at home too.
1: So play along and take a shot. Each right guess adds to your pot. It's 30 minutes and we'll help you see. Fun for you and me.
0: Down in Bristol, a couple are waiting for the bus stop. The wind is strong today, love. It really has got hold of me, hasn't it? My scarf's practically flying off. Hope the bus comes soon. And the girl says, yes, it will come soon. Don't worry about it. What's the song we're talking about? Well, I get to that featured year. But more importantly, who's going to pick the record of the day?

Edna James and Mike Finnegan. Someone's got a hold on me. In this round, I can tell you that Debbie, Mitch, Simone, Shirley, Linda, Brian, James all got it correct.

0: Thank you. All right.
1: You're welcome, and I hope you're totting up your scores at home.
2: 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The Owly tops your time to shine. Get those answers and you'll be fine.
1: In Edinburgh, two colleagues are in the office canteen. Tough week with all the weather, eh? Tell me about it. But I made it through the rain and still got the reports done on time. Fancy another

Well, I can tell you in this round, Debbie, Tanya, Christopher, Mitch, Brian James, Simon, Linda, Shirley, Max and Maggie all got it correct. Let's have a look at the next one. And it's this. Two neighbours in Cardiff are chatting over the garden fence. How's the new routine going? Well, it's strange being on my own after so many years, but I'm getting used to it. The cat keeps me company, though. Oh, that's good. Do you give it whiskers? I do. What's the song we're talking about? Well, I get to that featured year, but more importantly, which is, of course, 1969. But more importantly, who's going to pick?

0: That's Patti LaBelle, and on my own, I can tell you in this round, Debbie, Linda, Simon, Christopher, May, Mitch, Maggie and Brian James all got it correct. Remember, if you get stuck, you can always ask your friends.
1: Test your friends. Let's hear them cheer. Each title guest, your song gets near. So take the challenge. Come on, let's go. With a tune to make your juices flow.
0: Last one, two lads in Glasgow walking in the pub. How's your week then? Man, it's been 7 days of pure chaos at work, but Friday's finally here. First round's on me then. Great, he says. Thanks a lot. What's the song we're talking about? Will I get to that featured year being 1969? More importantly, who's going to pick the record of the day? Moment of the truth.

0: Denslow. Russia's president has announced that relations with China have reached an unprecedentedly high level. President Putin's visit to Beijing comes on the heels of US President Donald Trump's high-profile summit in the Chinese capital last week. President Trump has warned he may have to strike Iran with another big hit. And European Union legislators have reached a provisional agreement on the terms of a trade arrangement brokered between the EU and US.
1: Playing the greatest oldies of all time. Like this.

0: Craig David and 7 Days. We're going to find out who's won and who's not after this.
1: The following takes place between 3 p.m. and 4 p.m.
2: The judges' scores are in.
0: Well, indeed, 3 points, it's Shirley, Simon and Tanya. With 4 points, it's Linda, May, Mitch and Christopher and Brian James. But that leaves us with an overall winner of Debbie. Well done, Debbie.
3: Congratulations.
0: Debbie says, could you please play for me, Jennifer Hudson, and Love You Like I Do? Of course we can. Enjoy this.
4: Well done, well done, well done.
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Jennifer Hudson, Love You I Do. Brian James says, good luck to the winner. That's Debbie. How'd you get on at home? You're all winners to me, you know. Didn't get to that featured year today. But you know what they say, it is always tomorrow. I'm definitely a sinner today, then.

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0: thrill is making a kill. Another great artist added in the 3 o'clock thrill.
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2: And today's new kids on the block are an American vocal group from Dorchester, Massachusetts. Initially conceived as a boy band, the group consisted of brothers Jonathan and Jordan Knight, Joey McClintyre, Donnie Wahlberg and Danny Wood. New Kids on the Block had successes in the late 1980s and early 1990s and have sold more than 80 million records worldwide. They won 2 American Music Awards in 1990 for Favourite Pop and Rock Band, Duo or Group and Favourite Pop Rock Album. Additionally, they are often credited for paving the way for later boy bands such as Take That and the Backstreet Boys and NSYNC. And the first one I got for you is Hang Tough.

That's New Kids on the Block and Hanging Tough. Well, formed in 1984, the New Kids on the Block achieved stardom in 1989 and achieved listed as number 16 on the Rolling Stones' Top 25 Teen Idol Breakout Moments. Although the group disbanded in 1994, they reunited in 2007 to record an album and mount a concert tour in 2008. Since then, the group has released two or more studio albums and have continued to tour. The last one I got for you is You've Got It, The Right Stuff.

Fizz on the Block and You Got the Right Stuff. Well, the group received a star on the Hollywood Walk of Fame in 2014, and fans of the group are often referred to as blockheads. We'll put them away now, bring out another act next time.

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1: Mal, joining us today are Ray and Janice. Ray's got his digestives ready for a proper dunk, while Janice has brought along her orange club biscuit. Look at them there, perfectly in sync like they've been practicing all week. One, two, three, dunk.
2: Have a break, have a Kit Kat. Crispy, crunchy chocolate too. Have a break, have a Kit Kat.
0: And of course, you're going to have your tea break. We're going to have ours, but we have to get Desmond up. He is awful because he's a Dalek, falls asleep. He's never up when we want him, and he's always hogging the kettle and we can't get it. But luckily, Zoe...
3: A cup of tea?
1: Yes, Desmond, I would like a cup of tea. Two sugars, please. Oh, Desmond, you're always up to mischief. I never know what to expect from you. But today's a pleasant surprise. There seems to be nothing untoward, but what are you hiding behind your back? Oh, I see. You've been stockpiling a pack of biscuits ready for the tea break. It'll be our little secret. I won't tell Mal.
3: Would you like a cup of tea?
0: Now you got the biscuits, I would. Thank you.
4: Dear, such a pleasure.

0: pleasant drink.
1: Tea.
0: So hot and
1: tea.
0: So comforting, that's why I vote tea.
2: Tea lovers everywhere, why not have one now?
3: I will, it's all plain to you. Lovely. Sugar, oh, 2 lumps, please. Oh, divine. Thanks.
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5: How'd you get in B in the title? The crew should be kind. We played Nick Lowe. We asked you, what instrument did Nick Lowe famously play on his early career? Well, his work was on bass guitar in various bands before going solo. Born to be alive, Patrick Hernandez. What country is Patrick Hernandez originally from? He's from France, where he built up an early music career. Number three, I Want to Be Your Lover, Prince. What was the colour famously associated with Prince's iconic stage persona? Purple, becoming a defining part of his brand and mystique. Number four, Used to Be My Girl. Check out www.melwayneradio.com. See me sing along. Well, we asked you, how many members typically form the core of the OJs? Three vocalists formed the classic lineup for many of their biggest years. Number five, You Should Be Dancing, the Bee Gees. Which brother in the Bee Gees was known for his falsetto vocals? Barry Gibb, who often led with that unmistakable high range. Number six, To Be or Not To Be, B.A. Robertson. What other creative fields has B.A. Robertson worked in? Beside music, he contributed to television themes, songwriting for other artists. Number seven, Let It Be the Beatles. Who played the famous piano on the recording? It was, of course, Paul McCartney himself, handled the piano parts beautifully. Number eight, I'll Be There, the Jackson Fives. Which Jackson sibling took the lead vocals in many of the group's early hits? Yes, it was Michael Jackson's youthful voice defined their Motown era sound. Number nine, Only Want to Be With You, Dusty Springfield. What is Dusty Springfield's birth name? It's a bit of a mouthful. It's Mary, Isabel, Catherine, Bernadette O'Brien. Number 10, Boys Will Be Boys. How many members of the Backstreet Boys are there? There are five talented singers in the lineup. Last but not least, number 11, Stand By Me, Benny King. What was the simple kitchen item inspired part of the song? Benny King drew from everyday inspiration, like the steady beat of a shaker. Freegate Records, to put your feet up with, so don't put your feet down to the last ones played. I'll tell you what they are afterwards. Enjoy your break.
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do magic. Libby and the family cooking. Remember the days of the old school yard, Cat Stevens. And Hall of Notes and Rich Girl. Tea break is officially over now. You can put your feet back down again.

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0: And today's New Edition is an American R&B pop group from Roxbury, Newbold of Boston, Massachusetts. Formed in 1978, their name is taken from the mean of a new edition of the Jackson 5. The group reached its hype popularity in the 1980s and is considered the blueprint for what would become the modern boy band. The lineup originally consisted of Ricky Bell, Michael Bevins, Ronnie DeVoe, Bobby Brown, and Ralph Tresvant. Brown departed the group in the late 1985 to begin a successful solo career, and they continued as a quartet for one album before adding Johnny Gill to the lineup in 1987. Early hits included Candy Girl, this one.

0: That's New Edition and Candy Girl. Well, in 1990, both Jill and Trez Vant released their own solo albums, while remaining three members formed the trio Bell, Biv and DeVoe. The group ceased to work together for the first half of the 1990s. All six members of New Edition reunited in 1996 to record the group's sixth studio album, Home Again. During the ill-fated Home Again tour, both Brown and Bivins quit the group, forcing the remainder of the tour to be cancelled. Various reunions have occurred since then, usually with the 1987 and 1990 lineup, though occasionally also be including Brown. Their last studio album was 2004, One Love. The last one I got for you is Hit Me Off.
1: All right, y'all.

0: That's New Edition and Hit Me Off. And on December 31, 2022, New Edition performed on the Dick Clark's New Year's Rockin' Eve with Ryan Seacrest. All six members were in attendance and performed various songs from both their groups or solo careers. On September 24, 2023, at Farmington Hills, Michigan, New Edition was inducted into the National Rhythm and Blues Hall of Fame. And in 2026, the group was nominated for the Rock and Roll Hall of Fame. We'll put them away now. Bring out another act next time.
1: Sweet dreams, dear.
0: How'd you get on with Guess the Track? We're going to find out after this.

0: It's Guess the Track. Now, are you sure it wasn't hard or too obscure? Here comes the answer, loud and clear. If you've got it, you can cheer.
1: Well, Debbie, Penny, Marty, Barry, Mitch, Terry, Maggie, Marge and Sawyer all told me it was 3 degrees and Year of Decision. How did I get it in a studio like this? And not forgetting Mike Jones, who got it as well. Thanks, Mike.

0: Mo says that she went along and took something with her that she thought was good, and it turned out it wasn't. What's she talking about?
1: From a TV show gone by, it's Lost Theme. But what is it?
0: Let's go to Zoe and find out.
2: Thanks, Mal. Today's Lost Theme is the Antiques Roadshow. It's been delighting viewers since 1979. Original presenters included Bruce Parker and Angela Rippon in 1979, followed by Arthur Negus from 1979 to 1983, Hugh Scully from 1981 to 2000, Michael Aspel from 2000 to 2008, and Fiona Bruce from 2008 to the present. The premise sees experts travel the country valuing treasured family heirlooms and surprising finds brought in by the public. This one's dedicated to Marge, who thought she had an antique pot, only to find when she went it came from Woolworths. Hit it.

0: If anyone's got a theme they miss, drop us a line at studio@malcan.co.uk or call 020-8080-0828. I'll dig it up for you. Next one's yours.
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1: Got to slightly wait for another day. I just don't know where that time has gone. Say goodbye, Jack.
2: I'm going to have to say goodbye.
1: Say goodbye, Zoe.
3: Zoe signing off. All the records are getting packed up. I'll dust the turntables and make sure the lights are off when we leave. I'm really looking forward to seeing you back here tomorrow from 1 till 4. So do keep those requests coming in. Have a wonderful evening. Take care and see you soon.
1: Thanks, Zoe. Remember,
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0: 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Call in to say hi or leave a song dedication for tomorrow. Make sure to like our Facebook page, Mal Wayne in the Afternoon, to stay updated on all the fun we're having. 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
1: I'm William Denslow. Russia's president has announced that relations with China have reached an unprecedentedly high level. President Putin's visit to Beijing comes on the heels of US President Donald Trump's high-profile summit in the Chinese capital last week. President Trump has warned he may have to strike Iran with another big hit. And European Union legislators have reached a provisional agreement on the terms of a trade arrangement brokered between the EU and US.
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We're going to have a short break now, but I'll be back in the next couple of minutes with more great music from Yazoo.

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0: From Feature Story News in Washington, I'm Nick Harper with the Week in Review. Much of the week was dominated with the continuing US-Iran conflict. The ceasefire remains despite a flare-up in tensions and an exchange of fire in the Strait of Hormuz. The US gave Iran a couple of days to weigh up a 14-point memorandum, a one-pager that could end the fighting, as FSN's Alastair D'Souza reports.
1: U.S. Secretary of State Marco Rubio, while on a trip to Italy, says Iran's response is expected Friday. Rubio says he hopes serious negotiations then follow. The U.S. proposal is aimed at putting an immediate end to the fighting and opening up the Strait of Hormuz. A 30-day period of talks would then take place to address tough questions on Iran's nuclear program. Meanwhile, the fighting continued Thursday, marking the most intense military confrontation in weeks, U.S. President Trump insisting the ceasefire is very much in place.
0: The U.S. and the Vatican have committed to improving bilateral ties after a fence-mending visit by Secretary of State Marco Rubio. His trip to Rome comes amid President Donald Trump's repeated broadsides against the leader of the Catholic Church, who's urged for peace in the Middle East. Ever since Tony Waterman sent this report from Washington.
2: It's an unusual assignment for Secretary Rubio to repair relations with the Vatican after his boss, President Trump, called the Pope weak and said the head of the Catholic Church supported Iran having a nuclear weapon. The State Department says Rubio and Pope Leo discussed the situation in the Middle East during his 2.5-hour visit to the Vatican, but didn't go into detail. Pope Leo, the first American pontiff, has been a vocal critic of Trump's war in Iran and his immigration policies. The trip was partly meant to help the White House shore up conservative Christian voters ahead of the midterms, a loyal Trump base upset with how he's treated the pontiff and memes the president has posted depicting himself as Jesus.
0: A U.S. federal trade court this week struck down President Donald Trump's global 10% tariff, declaring it illegal. The White House imposed the rate in February after the Supreme Court ruled against the administration's Liberation Day tariffs. Meanwhile, President Trump has set a July 4th deadline for the European Union to implement a trade deal brokered last summer. FSN's William Denslow sent this report from Brussels.
3: Despite having what he called a great call with European Commission President Ursula von der Leyen, President Trump announced that tariffs would soar should the trade agreement not be implemented by July 4th. Under the agreement, European goods would see duties largely capped at 15%, while the US would see tariffs on its products wiped out. The European Parliament and EU member states must still endorse the deal.
0: From bureaus worldwide, this is FSN. This week, a deadly hantavirus outbreak on board a cruise ship led to Spain giving the vessel permission to dock in the Canary Islands. Three passengers have died on board since it set sail from Argentina across the Atlantic Ocean last month. Former passengers who left the ship at earlier ports have been advised to self-isolate. FSN Stuart Smith reports from London.
4: 146 people from 23 nations are still on board the ship, which has been anchored off the African island nation of Cape Verde for 3 days after being refused permission to disembark. It's now sailing to Spain's Canary Islands, from where passengers will return home after being checked if they're fit to travel. But the president of the Canary Islands has protested the plan. While the variant of the disease believed to be responsible for this outbreak is transmissible between humans, it requires much closer contact than flu or COVID-19. And the World Health Organization says there's no need for panic. Stuart Smith, London.
0: An explosion at a fireworks factory in central China this week killed at least 35 people. Chinese President Xi Jinping urged all-out efforts to search for people who were unaccounted for and to save the dozens of people who were injured in the explosion. FSN's Laura Westbrook sent this report from Hong Kong.
5: Online footage showed white smoke billowing high into the air at the explosion site, and there was also damage to homes at nearby villages. Footage showing that glass was shattered and some doors also broken at some homes at nearby villages. Also, residents reported that heavy rocks were blown onto the road. Around 480 personnel, including firefighters, rescuers and medical personnel, they have been on the scene.
0: And that's the Week in Review. That's Feature Story News, Nick Harper reporting.

0: Dad? Dad?
1: I'm not in. I'm just a figment of your imagination.
0: I just wondered.
1: Aye. Well, wander off again.
0: Why? Are you busy?
1: Yes, I...

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Back Elvis Presley. 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

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We're going to have a short break now, but I'll be back in the next couple of minutes with more great music from Yazoo.

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0: Dad? Dad?
1: I'm not in. I'm just a figment of your imagination.
0: I just wondered.
1: Aye. Well, wander off again.
0: Why? Are you busy?
1: Yes, I am. I'm reading the paper. Go and pester your mum. Why pick on me?
0: 'Cause you're dead brainy.
1: Ah. Now you're talking. Fire away, son.
0: Will you tell me, what is a general erection? Have I got one?
1: Thank God you didn't ask your mum. She'd have gone raspberry looking. The word's election.
0: Oh.
1: And what do you want to know for?
0: Our sir said it in class today, but I didn't know what he meant. I know it's something to do with voting.
1: Correct, son. I'm impressed.
0: Yeah, but what is voting?
1: It's a complete and utter waste of time and effort, son. Hey, up. Here's your mother.
0: Hey, great. She might know.
1: Fat chance.
2: From Feature about, Story News in London, I'm Simon Guyton. At least 139 suspected deaths and 600 suspected cases of Ebola have been announced by the WHO, with numbers expected to rise as authorities work to contain the outbreak in Congo and Uganda. Russian President Putin is on an official two-day visit to China, meeting with Xi Jinping. And EU legislators have reached a provisional agreement on the terms of a trade agreement brokered between the EU and US.
3: Playing the greatest oldies of all time. Like this.

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0: O tsukare sama.
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3: Portions of this program may not be suitable for those under the age of 18. Parental guidance is suggested.
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5: 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The 1970s are back. Bigger and better than ever before. Solid gold classic hits. Tunes so hot, they'll blow your mind. Yes, the 1970s are back.

0: Hello and welcome to another Music Zone here on your favourite radio station. Great to have your company. Yes, it's me, Mel Williams, in the hot seat for the next 2 hours, bringing you some great tunes from the 70s in today's Music Zone. Hello to, of course, Angela, John, Rufus and Georgia, who are tuned. Also to Andy and Kim Pullin, and to everybody else tuned around the world, around the globe. Absolutely great to have your company. Hi to Teresa, who's there as well. Right, let's carry on. Here comes Dave and Ansel Collins with that double barrel.
1: I'm the magnificent. I'm back, but the shaker was so boss, most turnering,

ABBA, of course, and Waterloo here on your favourite radio station. This is The Music Zone with your host, me, Mel Williams. Yes, we got the Ribettes, we got Mud on the Way, as well as Tammy Wynette. 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
1: It certainly is Mel's Music Zone, and we visit the 70s this time, and it's good to have Andy and Emma joining us as well. Hi, and welcome to everybody down there in Bexhill, across the pond, and of course everywhere in Blackpool, Wigan and Liverpool who are joining us as well. Absolutely fantastic. Right, where we got to? Stand By Your Man, according to Tammy Wynette. That's playing next here on today's Music Zone.

Another great song there by ABBA, Fernando, taking us into the year of 1976 here on Today's Music Zone. They went on to have another hit in 1976, in September to be precise, called Dancing Queen. And then in 1977, yet another one. They were absolutely great when they cried when they gave up, to be honest. But there we go. That's another story. Yes. So in 1977, they had The Name of the Game. That was way down in November, of course. And Knowing Me, Knowing You in 77. Right. OK. Coming up. What's next? Here comes another great song. This is Denise Williams and a little ditty called Free.

You've just heard I Don't Want to Talk About It by Rod Stewart and Night Fever by the Bee Gees. Now, I got carried away actually looking and reading up about Rod Stewart and what he'd done and everything else. And he certainly had, he was brought up under a good upbringing. He certainly did. But he suffered cancer. He paid for some cancer treatment for so many people. And yes, a song was one of the first ones, actually, to have a double. It's either I Didn't Want to Talk About It or the B-side, First Cut is the Deepest. And people were going in asking for both. So they classed them as just one album. Anyway, back to the music here on your favourite radio station. Here comes a little bit of Blondie and Sunday Girl. I'm

0: from future stories in London by the sign of the at least 139 suspected deaths and 600 suspected cases of Ebola have been announced by the WHO, with numbers expected to rise as authorities work to contain the outbreak in Congo and Uganda. Russian President Putin is on an official two-day visit to China, meeting with Xi Jinping. And EU legislators have reached a provisional agreement on the terms of a trade agreement brokered between the EU and US.
1: Oldies of all time. Like the-

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1: Returning to dance floors everywhere, they're back. The 1970s are back, bigger and better than ever before. Solid gold classic hits. Tunes so hot, they'll blow your mind. Yes, the 1970s are back.

0: There we go with Argent propping the chart up at number 50 in this particular chosen week of 1972. Yes, 1972 here on the Taze Music Show. Going to move over now and make room for some more great songs into 1973. Here we go.
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Yes, City Quadro, of course, and Can the Can straight in at number 34 in this particular chart in May of 1973. And following that, going out of the charts, that was number one, is, of course, A Little Bit of Slade.

0: There we go with Slade, of course, and Come On, Feel the Noise. Did you hear right at the very, very start that little bit of shouting there was actually a microphone test, and they decided to leave it in.
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Remember, you're a Womble, and I bet you were singing along to that like I was at the top. Yes, I still remembered the words, mind you. They were quite easy, weren't they? It was in the charts for quite some time for us to get too used to that one and to remember the words. Here comes A Walking Miracle.

just a twig. Another great song there by Bobby Goldsboro here on Today's Music Zone. I've got one more in this particular year, and then we're going to move on to 1976 and see how many songs I can squeeze in then. Where does that time go?

Well, I certainly got up and boogie today here on Today's Music Zone. A big, big thank you to each and every one of you for your company today. And I look forward to it next time here on your favourite radio station. Until then, stay locked and loaded to more great shows on the way. And I've got to clear the studio so that the next presenter can come in and entertain you. Until next time, take care and I'll see you there. Bye for now. Bye-bye.

visit to China meeting with Xi Jinping. And EU legislators have reached a provisional agreement on the terms of a trade agreement brokered between the EU and US.

0: There we go. Fever Dream, Alex Warren. Sorry, I've just been eating some ready salted crisps.
1: You are very quick. I put mine down. You see, I'm going to finish mine off.
0: I know, but I only had a few left in the packet, and I thought I'd better shovel them in quick. You know what I mean? And then I thought the time is running out rapidly. Anyway,
1: his
0: welcome.
1: Dreams coming to an end.
0: Yeah. Welcome to the show, by the way. We're live and dangerous, and nothing's really happened this week, has it, Ginge?
1: Well, not much, apart from I've slept funny last night and now I can't move my right-hand side of my body.
0: Oh, dearie
1: it's
0: me.
1: It's all pulling it's all and happening. Everything. Oh, it's terrible now. It's getting worse. Do they say it gets worse before it gets better, don't they?
0: I've pulled something, but that's another story. Now, earlier this week, we had a little bit of sunshine, and I was lying on the bed in just me underpants.
1: With the fan blowing.
0: The fan blowing, ghoulies hanging out, and I didn't care. I just thought I'm in my own house, not realising that Charlie, our son, had invited the neighbour's son over. And then suddenly I had the door open, I thought it was Ginge. I said, is that you, Ginge? No answer. And I looked, and it was the neighbour's son. Yeah, there you go.
1: But Charlie was with him.
0: Was
1: Charlie blocking his view?
0: I know.
1: We will never know.
0: I'll tell you what, though.
1: Although saying that, we hadn't seen him again this week.
0: We haven't seen the neighbours either. What did he tell? What did he tell his mum? I saw Darren lying there in his underpants with his ghoulies hanging out and a fan blowing on him. Dearie me. Anyway, if you want to get
1: him... We've traumatised him. He's in therapy.
0: He's in therapy. He really is. He's only about 8, isn't he?
1: 10.
0: 10. It's even worse. If you want to get in touch with us today, by the way, gingerandnutslive@gmail.com. We'd love to hear from you.
1: Or at gingerandnuts.
0: Yeah, you can head over to our website.
1: Drop us a DM. We like that.
0: Oh, yeah, so at gingerandnuts on all the socials.
1: Yes.
0: Or you can head over to our website, gingerandnuts.com, and complete the form.
1: Yeah, there you go. Look at that.
0: It's all form-filling now, isn't it?
1: It is form-filling.
0: There's no email addresses anymore on the website.
1: And the Chinese haven't found out about us yet.
0: No. But I've had a few song suggestions.
1: What,
0: come
1: for
0: through.
1: The Chinese?
0: No, through the form.
1: Okay, that's all right then.
0: But they're not very good.
1: Oh.
0: No, I know.
1: Don't tell them.
0: Terrible, isn't it, really?
1: Who were they?
0: Well, I don't know. I'll
1: don't name and shame.
0: I won't.
1: Poor people. Oh, however, I have picked some gawkers.
0: You have.
1: The show this week.
0: You've done some really good songs this week,
1: Ginge. I can see there's some of the usual tap being thrown in there by somebody else as well. However, my songs, you'll know when it's me.
0: Oh, yeah. Anyway. Diddly-dip. Sam gets lyrical. She's speaking the lyrics of a famous song, but what is it?
2: My love has taken a tumble. Oh, but I'm still standing.
1: Oh?
0: My love has taken a tumble. Oh, but I'm still standing. What is that song?
1: Is it Elton John? I'm still standing.
0: No.
1: After all this time.
0: Not Elton John, Ginge.
1: Okay. I won't say any more, just in case I say the answer by accident without even realising I'm saying the answer.
0: I can just imagine that, you know,
1: Ginge. But I kind of had a feeling it wasn't Elton John, that's why I went with it.
0: Okay.
1: Okay.
0: That's all right then. Keep it here, it's Ginger and Nuts live across the world. Get in touch with us. Let's hear your suggestions for songs.

0: Michael Jackson, Human Nature. I like that song, actually, Ginge.
1: Love it.
0: You like it as well?
1: I do. I liked it even more when I was watching it in the cinema.
0: Yeah, we went to see it in the cinema. Thanks to the team at Royal Cinema in Sutton Coldfield and Des. And
1: Don't forget Ray.
0: Don't forget Ray. They all looked after us.
1: With a discount on me nachos.
0: Yeah. But we would have normally got free nachos, Ginger.
1: Yeah,
0: you do realise
1: it. If Des had been there, it would have been free. However, a discount is better than paying full price, isn't it?
0: Exactly. Yeah,
1: but the film...
0: And the nice nachos.
1: They are, but the film... If you want to go and see, if you were a Michael Jackson fan or you liked his music, whatever, go and watch it, because there is a lot of cracking songs in there, and it is a good film. Good film.
0: Apparently, we love using comic names for body parts, calling our naughty bits all sorts of things. And one in three reckon they use nicknames, with privates being the most popular parts of the body to have them for.
1: Oh, wow.
0: So I thought we'd share some of these kind of nicknames, Jin. Okay. So, I mean, you can do the male ones first.
1: Yes. So, top nuts and bolts.
0: Nuts and bolts. I don't like that one.
1: What part's the bolts?
0: Little, insert your name, so Little Darren.
1: Oh, no.
0: Don't you start calling me Little Darren.
1: Why do you want to call it Little Darren? Meatballs.
0: Family jewels.
1: Dangly bits.
0: The old tackle.
1: The boys.
0: The old John Thomas.
1: Now, what? Why is John Thomas?
0: I don't know.
1: Is that meant to be funny?
0: Well, I don't know what John Thomas is.
1: No, nor me. Meat and two veg.
0: But I know a lot of people call it a John Thomas.
1: We need to find out why.
0: And crown jewels, 20% love being called the crown jewels. Yeah. Now, well, let's move on to the female bits, shall we, Ginge?
1: Yeah, you got peaches.
0: At 5%, airbags at 6%.
1: Bazookas.
0: Chesticles.
1: Jugs.
0: The twins.
1: The girls.
0: Melons.
1: Tits.
0: And boobs.
1: I mean, who'd have thought boobs was a nickname? I mean, that just sounds better than saying with breasts. Where's bosoms?
0: Now, talking about nicknames...
1: Come and nuzzle in my bosom.
0: You know, round your tummy, women sometimes get that kind of, like, little bit of fat, don't they?
1: The tyre.
0: Well, exactly. They call it a spare tyre.
1: Spare tyre.
0: But I didn't want to say that, Ginge, because...
1: Oh, I've got a full set, tyre.
0: There was a lovely lady who I used to work with called Pam Parker, and I actually said to her, you've got a spare tyre.
1: Oh, no. You don't say it to people.
0: I know. Well, also, I thought it was funny.
1: Also, the reason she had a spare tyre was because she used to eat six bags of Monster Munch for breakfast.
0: But I thought it was funny. And then she told her manager, and the manager came around and said, you're not exactly Slim Jim, are you?
1: Well, you could have had them. They're fat shaming you.
0: Exactly. I mean,
1: you were fat shaming her before fat shaming was a thing.
0: But then
1: maybe you started it.
0: But then they fat shamed me.
1: They did.
0: So...
1: Did it cancel it out?
0: So have you got nicknames for your private parts that we've not mentioned or for any parts of the body? Get in touch with us, gingerandnutslive@gmail.com, and let us know, because I tell you what, there's got to be some more suggestions on there.
1: There's got to be.
0: Keep it cleanish, if you can.
1: Yeah. Thinking back to Pam Parker, she was the only person who could come into work for 8 hours, but actually do nothing.
0: Yes. Absolutely.
1: Everybody else was run ragged doing her jobs.
0: But she always looked busy.
1: She always looked busy. She did. She used to just sit there going on the keyboard. She's typing nothing.
0: Absolutely.
1: We weren't even connected to the screen.
0: Let's hope Pam Parker's not listening right now.
1: Afternoon, Pam, if you are.
0: We've just shamed you completely, haven't we, really? Terrible. He's a little bit of a turn.
1: She still works where she worked. I'm telling you now. She might be filing in the basement.
0: She's doing something, I bet.
1: Yes.
0: This is Eternal with I Want to Be the Only One.

0: No.
1: Oh, we're back on Ginge.
2: I was too busy dancing with my one arm because I can't move my right one. I was too busy doing a left-handed thing there. And all of a sudden it was something, but I know. Oh, done. Quick, sit back down, headphones on.
1: I was just listening to a voice message that had come through. realising. Anyway, where are we, Ginge? Let's move on. We've got a show to do here.
2: We have indeed.
1: You know what I mean? Let's get back in order here. Iconic soft drinks in a song or movie.
2: Her name was Cola. She was a showgirl.
1: I predict a diet. Coke.
2: Ah, don't cry for me, Orangina.
1: Kung Fu Fanta.
2: Dr. Pepper's Lonely Heart Club Band.
1: The 39 Schweppes.
2: The Fanta of the Opera is here.
1: These are iconic song soft drinks in a song or movie. Wake Me Up Before You, Kenko.
2: Kenko. Mad Pepsi Max.
1: Last Tango in Paris.
2: I've got the Eye of the Tizer.
1: Iron Brew Over the Cuckoo's Nest.
2: A lighter shade of pale R. White's lemonade.
1: A lighter shade of pale R. White's lemonade. Anything by Pepsi and Shirley.
2: The Sprite Club.
1: 7-Up.
2: Tizer Feet.
1: Larger Than Life. Oh, sorry, Lager Than Life.
2: Lager Than Life. The Sprite Stuff.
1: Islands in Soda Stream.
2: That is what we are. No more in between. Fanta Claus the movie.
1: Black or Sprite.
2: The Knack. My Corona.
1: Because, of course, remember Corona, the pop man?
2: Yeah, the pop man. He used to go round with his thing, didn't he? With all the... he had all the crates in the back. Orangeade. Cherryeade.
1: Was it just West Midlands that had the pop man, or was it nationwide?
2: I don't know. I mean, they used...
1: Any listeners out there, did you used to have a pop man go round when you were younger?
2: And if you gave the bottle back, you got money off the next lot of bottles.
1: You did.
2: Didn't you?
1: You did.
2: Kept your bottle and took it back to him.
1: And the thing is, it was really nasty drinks, wasn't it?
2: Oh, there was limeade and everything.
1: There were. Dandelion and burdock.
2: Coca-Cola that tasted like pants.
1: But it was really cheap and nasty, wasn't it?
2: Do you know, I don't think we had it very often at all.
1: Was it 5 bottles for a pound?
2: Something stupid like that, or 5 for £2, weren't it? I mean, I don't know. It was just, you know, you just think, what were you actually drinking? When you look back now, what actually was in that bottle for that price?
1: Exactly. Anyway, Ginge, you've got a mention to do, haven't you?
2: I have indeed. Now, I've got a double whammy this week. Ginge's double whammy. And it is dedicated to one of our listeners, Aaron Wheeler, who tonight is going to watch his beloved Notts County in the semi-final second leg. If they

0: So that's it. So
1: yeah,
0: here we go. The double whammy is songs that he's chose. Now, these are old songs.
1: They are.
0: But we don't mind, do we?
1: We're going to let him off, and I'm going to do Gingy's double whammy just for him.
0: Old style. Okay, so shall I press the button?
1: Press the button.
0: Before I do that, shall I do Sam Gets Lyrical quickly?
1: We can do. We've had some people guess already. I mean, we've had quite a few.
0: Okay. Dee-dee-dee. Sam gets lyrical, lyrical. She's speaking the lyrics of a famous song, but what is it?
2: My love has taken a tumble. Oh, but I'm still standing.
0: Easy peasy lemon squeezy. Ginger's double whammy.

0: String.
1: Can't beat a bit of Sandy Shaw, Puppet on a String, and before that, George Formby, When I'm Cleaning Windows, playing those for Aaron Wheeler in... we don't know where he's from, do we? Is it Nottingham?
2: It's got to be nearby.
1: Ginger's scrolling at the moment on her phone. She got no interest in the show today. I don't know what it is.
2: I was adding on
1: Let's
2: a couple
1: move on.
2: I was adding a couple of people onto the Wheel of Names who've just got the answer right to Sam Gets Lyrical, thank you.
1: Let's move on to Chocolate Sponge has been hailed as Britain's best loved cake.
2: I don't agree. I don't like it. I could give or take a chocolate sponge.
1: Well, apparently it dates back to 1764.
2: I just can't believe it.
1: The top 10 were angel cake at number 10.
2: Yep, number 9, banana cake.
1: Christmas cake was at 8.
2: Fruit cake at 7.
1: Oh, you see, you can't beat a nice fruit cake, Ginge.
2: Oh, you can. With a stick. Throw it in the bin.
1: Battenberg at 6.
2: Ooh, see, now I like a bit of Battenberg.
1: I like batter. Do you like the small ones or the big ones?
2: Well, I don't mind. I don't mind at all.
1: It's the marzipan.
2: Yeah, it's the marzipan
1: that's
2: that
1: what does
2: it
1: for you.
2: Coffee cake is at 5.
1: Carrot cake at 4.
2: Black Forest Gatto at 3. One of my favourites. With a bit of cream over the top. Thank you very much.
1: Victoria Sponge is at 2.
2: And as we've already told you, chocolate cake is at number 1.
1: So there we go. Chocolate cake. See, sometimes it depends how it's made, doesn't it?
2: I think it depends. Is it like
1: if it's too chocolatey,
2: cake?
1: I don't like it.
2: I'm just not a fan. I wouldn't. If I was stood in a shop, I wouldn't pick a chocolate cake first.
1: No.
2: There'd be other ones I'd go to before.
1: Victoria
2: if it was the only
1: Sponge.
2: One left, yeah, I'd have it because I'd want a cake. But if there was other choices, I'd always pick another one first, I think.
1: Anyway, we've got Canham coming up next. Don't you get going anywhere. Keep it here. It's Ginger and Nuts Live.

0: And he's on the line, back with a vengeance. How you doing, Callum?
1: I'm good, thank you. How are you both?
0: We're doing all right, Ginge, aren't we?
2: Not too bad, thank you. Tickety-boo. Not too bad.
0: Tickety-boo. And how are you?
1: I'm tickety-boo myself. It's a lovely day today.
0: Lovely day. Lovely day.
2: We're playing that on the show, aren't we? Lovely day.
0: We certainly are, Ginge.
2: We could queue it up for after Callum.
0: Yeah. Lovely day. Lovely day. Lovely day. Lovely day. Better Bill with us.
2: We digest. Callum, what's your question of the week?
1: Have you ever met somebody famous in a weird place?
0: Well, we met the Baycast on a crime scene. That was a weird place, wasn't it?
2: I mentioned last Friday, I met, I didn't meet Jamelia in Morrison's car park in Rubro. She kind of drove past me in a Range Rover.
0: Did you wave?
2: I waved. She waved back.
0: Oh, that's nice.
2: But yeah.
0: Jamelia.
2: That was a bit weird. Morrison's in Rubro.
0: I met Michael Barrymore in a toilet.
2: Enough said there.
0: Enough said. Enough said.
2: You
0: enough
2: were
0: said
2: fully there, clothed, yes. Weren't you?
0: Yeah, we were. Yes, Ginge.
2: Yes.
0: I was just going for a waz.
2: Ah, dearie me, you can't use that word.
0: So what about you, Callum? Have you met anybody famous in a toilet or anywhere?
1: No, but at tabletop cricket back in 2009, I did. You didn't expect to meet him in while you're playing a game, do you?
0: That was... What was his name?
1: Gary Hobbs.
0: Gary Hobbs.
1: And Heather Trott and Shirley.
0: And you met the miserable man as well, didn't you?
1: Yeah, miserable man. We're not going to name him.
0: No, we won't name him.
2: We won't name and shame him.
0: We don't name him. Absolutely. best not.
1: I actually went up to them because my sports teacher at the time said, because it's your last year at Portland, do you want to go and get the awards off them? And I spoke to her quite a bit, yeah.
0: And, of course, you met that famous woman from Line of Duty as well, haven't you?
1: And Insomnia.
0: Yeah, Vicky McClure.
1: And it was her birthday last week.
0: Did you send her a card?
1: Yeah, I did, actually.
0: Did you really?
1: Mm-hmm.
0: Oh, yeah. That's nice, though, isn't it?
1: Yeah.
0: Oh, she knows him by name now, Ginge.
2: Yeah, that's what I mean. So she can go, oh, thank you for the card, Callum.
1: I'm being sheltered with the rich and famous now.
0: Who would you like to meet, though? That's the big question, isn't it? See, I this is going to be a little bit controversial, but I'd love to meet Donald Trump.
2: Oh, God.
0: I just think he's kind of... He just makes me laugh. You know what I mean?
1: I've seen Alan Titchmarsh. So yeah, he's at the Isle of Wight market in Sandown.
0: But who would you like to meet?
1: My all-time favourite pop star, Shania Twain.
0: Oh, that don't impress me much. Giddy, giddy up. Yeah, don't worry, you're still the one. What about you, Ginge?
2: I'd love to meet Stacey Solomon and Joe Swash.
0: Oh...
2: I'd absolutely die if I met Stacey Solomon.
0: But that's it, Callum. Round of applause for Callum and his question of the week here. Round of applause.

0: It's nice.
1: Yeah, don't be stupid.
0: But it's nice to be stupid sometimes, isn't it, Ginge?
1: Well, sometimes, yes.
0: Sam gets lyrical, by the way. She's speaking the lyrics of a famous song, but what is it?
2: My love has taken a tumble. Oh, but I'm still standing.
1: Oh.
0: Quite easy. Loads of people getting it right today, which is pretty good. Now, the bacon butty has been named the nation's best-loved sandwich.
1: Ooh, I can think of some other sandwiches I preferred. Don't get me wrong, a bacon sandwich goes down very nicely. But there's got to be loads. What about a fish finger sandwich with a bit of tartar sauce and crusty bread?
0: Well, the

0: Well, they've named the 30 best sandwiches of the year so far.
1: Wow!
0: And some of these are just amazing, like chicken tikka.
1: Oh, yeah.
0: Beef and horseradish.
1: Horseradish. I don't mind a beef sandwich.
0: Don't you like horseradish?
1: No, I don't. It's amazing.
0: It really is.
1: It's so hot. What about a good old corned beef sandwich? But you know what I like on a corned beef sandwich? Tomato ketchup.
0: Do you?
1: Yeah, bit of dollop of red sauce. Very nice.
0: You got Plowman's on there, crisp a sandwich.
1: Oh, you like a crisp sandwich, don't
0: yeah,
1: you?
0: Yeah, they're coming back into fashion, aren't they?
1: You've got cheese and tomato, egg and crisp, tuna and sweet corn.
0: Prawn salad.
1: I mean, if you're shopping Waitrose, you've got a smoked salmon and cream cheese. It's probably on a malted bread as well.
0: Is that
1: rah, or granary, a granary loaf.
0: Are they going to go and play hockey?
1: They are jolly hockey sticks. Now, if you've had smoked salmon and cream cheese for lunch, it's probably pheasant for tea. With a dauphinoise potatoes.
0: Oh, dearie me. So, of course, you've got tuna and mayo, which is Ginger's favourite.
1: I do like tuna, but I like tuna and mayo with sweet corn in.
0: See, are you one of these people that when you go for a sandwich in a shop, you always choose the same one?
1: I tend to, because you gravitate towards a sandwich, don't you? Like, normally, if I'm shopping in a shop for a sandwich, if I'm treating myself, I like a nice prawn mayonnaise sandwich.
0: Oh, see, they're nice.
1: I do like them. Marks and Spencer's do a very best prawn mayonnaise sandwich.
0: Juicy prawns.
1: Cross the earth, but it tastes beautiful. But I will... I can be tempted away from a prawn mayonnaise sandwich, but it's got to be right. And I like nice ones on crusty bread.
0: Yeah.
1: I like a nice crusty bread sandwich. But yeah, I do tend to have the same one. It's a bit like when I go to the Chinese, I normally always have the same thing from the Chinese. Chip shop, yeah.
0: It's amazing, isn't it? Does anybody out there kind of choose anything different?
1: I think it's because you're scared sometimes, because you're spending money.
0: Yeah.
1: And you want to know that you're going to like it. That's the thing. So you tend to stick with what you know, don't you?
0: See, if I saw a beef and horseradish sandwich, I would probably opt for that. Or beef and mustard. I'd go for it. But yeah, I suppose I'm a bit like you, Ginge. Chicken tikka.
1: Oh, chicken tikka, you and I know. That's a good song, that is.
0: It is. Don't give too many clues for the next Sam Gets Lyrical, will you, for crying out loud. Right, keep it here. It's Ginger and Nuts live. Okay.

0: Gets lyrical, lyrical. Oh, sorry, I thought you were playing the jingle. Here I am singing along.
1: Sam gets lyrical, lyrical.
0: We've got to announce the winner.
2: Well, she was speaking the lyrics of a famous song, but what was it?
3: My love has taken a tumble. But I'm still standing.
2: My love has taken a tumble. Ooh, but I'm...
0: Sweet little mystery. Wet, wet, wet.
2: Sweet
0: just in case
2: mystery.
0: You can't guess from that terrible singing. That was another mystery, that was. What on earth were you singing?
2: Well, I thought it was quite good, Ginge.
0: It was. Now I'm gonna tap the wheel.
2: Spin the wheel, Ginge.
0: Hang on. I've just made it very large. I'm tapping it. It's spinning.
2: Spin the wheel, Ginge.
0: Spin the wheel. Round
2: the first
0: and
2: hour
0: round
2: is over with.
0: We go. I can't believe it. He's only gone and finally done it. It's Mark Farley.
2: Mark Farley, has he won a certificate before?
0: He's won a certificate. I don't think he's won one before, has he?
2: Mark Farley.
0: Get in touch, Mark, with your address. I think he won a mug.
2: He won a mug, but I don't think he's won a certificate. There you go. Look at that.
0: Limited edition. Now the price of these stamps has gone up. These are limited edition.
2: Yeah, the stamp is worth more than the certificate.
0: Yeah, it is. We're even using the posh paper just to make up for it.
2: We certainly are. So Mark Farley, well done to you. Now for the second hour, here is the clue. What
0: here
2: is Sam
0: go.
2: Speaking the lyrics of?
3: Oh, I hate to see you like this. There is no way you can deny it. I can see that you're oh so sad, so quiet.
2: Quite a long one.
0: Riley, that was a long one.
2: I thought she was singing the whole song.
0: I've got no Scooby-Doo what it is.
2: I haven't either.
0: She doesn't normally say that much.
2: I know. I'll play it again for you, okay?
0: Please do.
2: Listen carefully.
3: Oh, I hate to see you like this. There is no way you can deny it. I can see that you're oh so sad, so quiet.
2: And it's not Oh So Quiet by Bjork. It's not that one.
0: It's Oh So Quiet.
2: Shh. We ain't got nothing to read.
0: It's Oh So Still. I have.
2: Have you, Ginge?
0: Oh, no. Well, I have, if you want to do that one.
2: Okay, let's do that one.
0: The sun in a song or movie.
2: You've got the Solar Express.
0: Ah, goodness gracious. Great ball of fire.
2: Shine of the times.
0: Sunscreen.
2: The sun has got its hat on.
0: Hip, hip, hip, hooray. The sun has got his hat on and he's coming out to play. The shining sun.
2: Scorch me if you can.
0: I'm a soul man.
2: A UV kind of love.
0: I like it, Mr. Beam.
2: Sunlight it hot.
0: Lotions 11.
2: 8 rays a week.
0: Page 3's a good. Sun newspaper.
2: Page 3's a good. Page 3's a good. Ebony's a good. I could never be a singer.
0: Make me laugh because oh god, it's painful.
2: What do you mean? That's what it's supposed to be.
0: Funny on my arm, annoying.
2: Why are you laughing?
4: The Justice Department has filed criminal charges against Raul Castro.
2: Ebenezer's good.
0: Patriots are good.
4: Former president of Cuba.
2: Less. Because it's the sun in a song or movie, and we're related.
4: Including the ousting of a key lawmaker who'd been critical of the president. And the World Health Organization says the risk of Ebola spreading globally is still low.
5: Playing the greatest oldies of all time. Like this.

0: Love.
1: No K-back. You're getting more and more than me.
0: I am. You see, it's because I'm special.
1: Is that what it is?
0: It's what it is.
1: All right,
0: I'm afraid, yes.
1: Here we go. Let's play another song for the Queen. I Want to Break Free. Ginger and Nuts Live.

0: bit of Rick Astley, Take Me to Your Heart.
1: Do you like a bit of Rick Astley?
0: He's all right, isn't he?
1: Not too bad.
0: He's not too bad. Got to say hello to Clive Harrop in the Philippines, listening on the telly at the moment.
1: Oh.
0: Or his name's John Diamond on Facebook.
1: Oh.
0: I don't know why.
1: Is he going under the radar?
0: He's undercover.
1: He's a spy!
0: Yes, his name is Bond. James Bond, 007, yes. Shake him and not stir. A lot of people saying, can you repeat the lyrics of Sam Gets Lyrical? Of course we can. This is Sam speaking the lyrics, the first couple of lines of a famous song, but what is it?
2: Oh, I hate to see you like this. There is no way you can deny it. I can see that you're oh so sad, so quiet.
0: I think it's easy, I do.
1: Well, people are saying we've made it really, really hard. Cheeky John is trying to save, we're trying to save on stamps.
0: Well, you know, price of stamps have gone up.
1: We need a sponsor. If only we knew somebody who did printing.
0: Yeah, Mike Organ.
1: Who can send it out on our behalf.
0: Legend with hair, of course, in Sunny Solihull.
1: We've got to make them hard sometimes, otherwise it's just too easy. You got to earn your certificates.
0: Now, earlier on, we mentioned sandwiches and all those sandwich fillings.
1: Ooh,
0: well,
1: yeah,
0: apparently,
1: it made me hungry.
0: A new survey suggests that half of us are eating sandwiches more than we were a year ago.
1: What?
0: And not just for lunch.
1: Well, yeah, the same people are having them for breakfast, dinner, late night snacks, emotional support, the whole shebang. Shall I carry on?
0: You sure, carry on, Ginge.
1: Apparently, the big reason is that shop-brought sandwiches have levelled up with better fillings and way more choice. So two-thirds of us now say we're eating more sandwiches and even kids are choosing them when they're out and about.
0: So there you go.
1: Because Aldi, they have like their specially selected range and their sandwiches that are posh Bloomer sandwiches, they look well nice.
0: Do they really?
1: Yeah, they've had some new flavours in there, so they're very nice. And like at most supermarkets, you had one the other day, didn't you? Wait, what did you have? Not an onion bar sandwich. Was it a beef and something, or it was a posh sandwich, wasn't it?
0: It was a posh sandwich, Ginge. I can't remember what you're talking about, to be honest.
1: When we went to Manchester Airport,
0: it was a nice sandwich.
1: It was a
0: that
1: nice
0: was.
1: Sandwich. That was from Asda. Levelled up.
0: Thank you very much. It was a nice thick sandwich, it was
1: filled to the brim, wasn't it? It was overflowing.
0: It was overflowing, that sandwich, Ginge.
1: I'm sure I could find it on order by the time we come back.
0: People aren't interested in Ginge.
1: There might be, because they might want to try one.
0: No, I don't think so.
1: I
0: don't think so.
1: It's part of a meal deal as well. And do you know, the meal deal is £3.50, if I remember rightly. The sandwich was more than that. Then you had a smoothie. I think just your meal deal alone, we saved about £7.
0: There you go.
1: It was amazing. So get down there. Treat yourself to a meal deal.
0: I tell you what, why don't you just get down on it? Is that a cue for a song, is it?
1: Crikey. Sounded like an order, that did.
0: Here we go. Bit of a Cool and the Gang. Get down on it. Got to say hello to Lazy B. Hello to you. Hopefully you're well.
1: Update. Cheeky John has got it right.
0: Has he got it right?
1: He has. He's only gone and got it right. I can't believe it.
0: You're talking about Sam Gets Lyrical now.
1: Sam Gets Lyrical. He's got it right. Well done, Cheeky Jump.

0: Oh, I tell you what, Ginge, it's moving fast today, isn't it?
1: It is.
0: Anyway, what was you pointing at?
1: Well, what were we going to talk about?
0: Well, I was going to say the best ideas happen in our sleep, according to a survey.
1: Oh, yeah, inspiration strikes while dozing in bed for 41% of us. More than while out for a walk, which is only 28%. And then 19% of us get our best ideas in the bath.
0: Wow.
1: I mean, we can't do that, can we? We ain't got one.
0: No. I mean, I sometimes have these crazy ideas, some like kind of weird dreams.
1: You do.
0: And
1: you think
0: I wake
1: up. It's the tablets, though, don't we?
0: Well, it is the tablets. But I wake up and I'm thinking, blimey, I'm going to put on a show and I'm going to do this and I'm going to do that. And then I wake up and I'm not.
1: No.
0: It's all
1: a dream.
0: It's all a dream. It's an inspiration.
1: The thing is, though, sometimes, though, it's nice to have these fantasies or these dreams, isn't it? Because then at least you could still do it. I've still got it.
0: The biggest love cheats on the road, apparently, are Fiat drivers.
1: Oh, dearie, most if you drive a Fiat, you're in trouble. Researchers asked motorists if they had done the dirty on a partner and found 31% had enjoyed a fling behind a lover's back. When broken down by car brand, the drivers of Fiats were most likely to cheat. A whopping 46% admitted to doing it.
0: Those least likely to do the dirty are VW drivers, with just 20% having had an affair.
1: I mean, do you know what? Drive a vehicle and just don't do it. Don't do the dirty.
0: Don't do the dirty.
1: Why do people need to cheat? I don't understand.
0: No.
1: Makes no sense.
0: Sam gets lyrical. So many people are asking, can we play it again? Because it's really
1: We've
0: tricky.
1: We've stumped them.
0: We have really stumped
1: it. We finally found one that stumped them.
0: Which I'm pleased about, to be honest.
1: Yeah, too right.
0: So here we go.
2: Sam gets lyrical, lyrical.
0: She's speaking the lyrics of a famous song, but what is it?
3: Oh, I hate to see you like this. There is no way you can deny it. I can see that you're oh so sad, so quiet.
0: It's quite long, but I mean, at the end of the day, Ginge, we have to up the tempo a bit.
1: We have to make the level of hardness a bit harder sometimes.
0: I'm surprised Mark Farley hasn't got this one.
1: Well, not many people have.
0: No.
1: There's only a few spinning round right now. The names are quite big. Normally, they're very tiny because we've got that many of them spinning round. But right now, I can actually read the names. So we need to get a few more people getting it right.
0: There you go. Right, keep it here. It's Ginger and Nuts Live.

0: Bananarama, I want you back. Only you can feel the need in me. How do you feel about Big Break coming back, Ginge?
1: I'm very excited.
0: It's Paddy McGuinness and...
1: Stephen Hendry. Which is obviously very different than Jim Davidson and John Virgo. I mean, I don't think John Virgo can ever really be replaced. However...
0: Or Jim Davidson.
1: I mean, they were good together. However, I do like Paddy McGuinness. And Stephen Hendry is a good snooker player.
0: Well, the BBC's ordered 20 episodes, half an hour each, promising a fresh look. But you can expect all the usual trick shots and all that kind of stuff.
1: Yeah, which should be quite good, weren't they? You know when they used to make the white ball hop over about 15 balls and then get in the pocket?
0: Yeah.
1: It was brilliant.
0: But they're going to put it on daytime on BBC Two.
1: They are. It's one of the... Because on BBC Two, they do actually have quite a lot of good quiz shows. There's one that Susan Coleman presents, The Boss.
0: Yeah.
1: Very good.
0: Maybe they'll move it on to BBC One if it becomes popular.
1: Really well. Yeah, if it gets good ratings, I think it will. Because it used to be a Saturday night, didn't it? It was part of Saturday night TV.
0: What's happened? It's just suddenly changed, isn't it?
1: However... They've got to bring it back, haven't they? Reintroduce it, because you think it's a totally different audience now. You've got a lot more different, like all the older people, and you're going to have younger people into snooker and stuff. Like darts, went big, didn't it, darts? Luke Littler and all that. Luke the Nuke. Darts back into the forefront, didn't it?
0: Anyway, we've got to get back on track, Ginge, because we're going over to Diana live in the windy city of Chicago very, very soon. I bet it's not windy.
1: I bet it's not windy.
0: I bet it's glorious in the USA at the moment. I know it's early morning, but...
1: The sun is shining. Donald Trump's just waking up for another day.
0: Yeah exactly. So we'll play one song and then we'll go over to Diana. Keep it here. It's Ginger and Nuts Live.

0: Tom, and she's on the line right now. How are you doing, Diana?
1: Well, hello, hello. Good morning, you guys. Or should I say good afternoon?
0: Good morning to you in Chicago. Have you had your coffee?
1: I have, and it's very, very bright and sunny. No clouds in the sky today.
2: Oh. Looking good, then. So, can you brighten up our day by giving us your pick of the week?
1: It is a perfect day for this pick of the week. There are songs you listen to, and then there are songs that feel like a movie unfolding right in front of you. With How Am I Gonna Move On? Sean C. Kennedy delivers a powerful storytelling experience filled with raw emotion, vulnerability, and heart. As the first single from his upcoming new album, the track immediately draws listeners in with a cinematic feel, almost like an opening scene of a heartfelt Netflix drama or romantic comedy. From the very beginning, Sean creates an atmosphere that feels deeply personal, and as the song builds into its emotional crescendo, the repeated line, "Who am I gonna run to?" hits with an incredible depth and sincerity. What makes Sean stand out as an artist is the honesty in his songwriting. His music feels real. Every lyric sounds like a lived experience, and he has a remarkable ability to turn emotion into something listeners can personally connect with. Lyrics like, "How am I gonna move on when there's no one else to run to?" may sound simple on the surface, but they carry a universal emotional weight that can mean something different to every listener. I first discovered Sean on TikTok and had the honor of featuring his debut single, Probably Not This Town, back on November 9th to 2025. Since then, it has been incredible watching this Scottish native, now based in Nashville, continue growing as both a songwriter and storyteller. What truly sets Sean apart is how raw and passionate his music is. Nothing about his songs feel forced or overproduced. He pours every thought and emotion into his writing, and that authenticity shines through in every track. In fact, his previous album did not have a single weak song on it, and from the previews he has been sharing online, it feels like this next album is continuing that same momentum. Beyond the music, Sean's connection with fans make him even more enjoyable to support. He is very active and sociable on TikTok and Instagram, giving fans a genuine look into both his music and personality. How Am I Gonna Move On releases this Sunday, May 17th. And if you are someone who appreciates heartfelt lyrics, cinematic storytelling, and music that truly makes you feel something, then Sean C. Kennedy is absolutely an artist you need to check out. Now, normally, I introduce my pick of the week myself, but this week, I'm turning things over to someone very special. Please welcome Sean C. Kennedy himself as he introduces his brand new single.
3: Hi, everyone. Sean C. Kennedy here. I am delighted that my song is Song of the Week, and this is the first single to my new album called How Am I Gonna Move On?

0: beautiful things that I've got.
1: Got.
2: Oh, Benson Boone. You can't beat him, can you? Benson Boone.
1: You gotta love a bit of Benson.
2: Before that, Sean C. Kennedy with How Am I Gonna Move On?
1: Which was another good song, another good pick of the week, Donna.
2: Can I just say, Donna says, I can't find the song on Apple Music. It's not out till Sunday.
1: That's why you can't find it.
2: That's why you can't find it, okay?
1: Okay, she's very keen. Do you want to download it straight away?
2: Dave says, great review this week. Fab song choice. Well done, Diana.
1: This song is so catchy, said Sam.
2: Anna says, you can't beat a bit of country. You're right with the cinematic feel.
1: Love the lyrics, said Pete. Do you want me to decide the next one? Fantastic review, raw and passionate. You're spot on, Diana, said Claire.
2: Mark Farley, good song. I really like it.
1: Wow.
2: Well, there you go.
1: Did he use the word really?
2: Really? I did ask Cheeky John what he thought of it, but I don't think he's got back to us yet.
1: Oh,
2: no, he hasn't got back to us, so we'll mention
1: he's
2: him
1: obviously pondering
2: later on. In the show. He's pondering.
1: He's pondering his reviews.
2: Thoughts. Yeah, exactly. So, well done, Diana. Cracking song. Really like it. Sean C. Kennedy, How Am I Gonna Move On? Out on...

0: wouldn't it?
1: It would.
0: As well as Chicago,
1: I need,
0: of course.
1: I need some cowboy boots, though.
0: Why?
1: Because I feel like in Nashville, a lot of them wear cowboy boots.
0: I think we've stumped a lot of people on Sam Gets Lyrical this week. We'll play it one more time. This is Sam speaking the lyrics of a famous song, but what is it?
2: Oh, I hate to see you like this. There is no way you can deny it. I can see that you're oh so sad, so quiet.
0: What is it? Bit of a mouthful that was, wasn't it for us, Samantha?
1: A lot of words there.
0: Anyway, reasons to be cheerful. You've got to be cheerful.
1: Air.
0: We're on air. That's one of the main reasons.
1: Okay, so has that made the top 10?
0: No.
1: Oh.
0: You have no money problems.
1: Wow. Wouldn't life be great if we didn't have money problems?
0: Exactly. It'd be wonderful.
1: You've not resorted to plastic surgery or fillers. Hooray, that's me.
0: Yeah, I'm me. Although, I think...
1: I'm growing old gracefully.
0: If I got my lazy eye sorted, I'd be a little bit happier. Your car is...
1: I'll tie a bit of string to it and pull it.
0: Your car is owned outright.
1: You've always been loved.
0: Oh, you love me. I love you.
1: Yeah, we do now, but would you say you've always been loved?
0: Well, on the list next is you've met your soulmate.
1: Well, there we go. Done. Tick. The world is great. You have a great relationship. I tell you what, we're on a roll here.
0: You had a happy childhood. Oh, I did.
1: Did you have a happy childhood?
0: I had a lovely childhood.
1: There you
0: did
1: go.
0: You?
1: I did, yeah.
0: You own a home and don't rent. Oh, boo.
1: You've had a solid upbringing.
0: Yeah, what's a solid upbringing,
1: Ginge? Well, like, it good foundations. Your mum and dad are still married, been married all your life.
0: Oh, yeah.
1: Brought you upright, you know what I mean? Showed you right from wrong.
0: Yeah, I've had a good upbringing then,
1: there
0: Ginge.
1: There you go, solid one.
0: A solid one. And the number one, 47% of people.
1: Hey!
0: You have your own teeth and hair.
1: Well... They're not all my own teeth. I have a couple of crowns. Does that count?
0: Well, I'd have a
1: tooth. I've still got a stump underneath. That's mine.
0: I'd have a tooth filled the other day.
1: You did? You cracked it? She's done a cracking job.
0: A cracking job, yeah. I can feel it cracking sometimes, though, Ginge. I'm hoping that's
1: well,
0: not...
1: Well, actually, it looks good.
0: Thank you.
1: She's done a very good job.
0: If only the listeners could see.
1: Well, if only they could, maybe. We'll have a new... I'll think of a pun... I'll set up cheese on toes so people can get a close-up on your toes. And we'll have something with your teeth and they can have a close-up on
0: your teeth. I had a look at my toes earlier on and when I was putting my socks on, and I was horrified.
1: He turned
0: my stomach, to be honest. My nails are kind of... It's a nail growing on top of a nail on top of a nail.
1: On top of a nail, on top of a nail, on top of a nail.
0: That's just on
1: the one toe.
0: That's on the ones that have got nails.
1: Yeah, but the one... I think you've got about 15 layers.
0: 15 layers?
1: I tried to clip it the other day.
0: It flipped off,
1: got me in the eye. I nearly blinded myself. It was like I'd made a spear.
0: It's keeping my toes warm. That's what they're doing.
1: It's keeping your toes warm. They're rotting. It's like you've got wood rot.
0: How can they be rotting?
1: Out. Well, because you've got wood rot in your nails.
0: There's not wood...
1: The one is made like a tree trunk. It's made of the same consistency of a tree trunk. You know how they can tell how old you are? By how many rings are on a tree.
0: Yeah.
1: They can tell the age of a tree by how many rings are on it. That's like you. The one toe's got 52 layers nearly.
0: I mean, don't tell everybody. They'll all be jealous, Ginge.
1: Well, they will. Do you know what I should do? That could be one of the things we do on Cheese on Toes. I clip the nails and I send people nail clippings.
0: You could do that, Ginge.
1: I could.
0: Make some money.
1: I'll open up an Etsy store.
0: There was there was a woman years ago who sold nail clippings.
1: There she did. Vinted. It's the way forward.
0: Vinted. Oh, keep it here. It's Ginger and Nuts Live. We've had some fun today, haven't we, Ginge?
1: We do try. It's all for entertainment purposes.
0: Yeah, right. The thing is, it's all real.
1: It is real. There's nothing fabricated about them trotters.
0: He's Chaka Khan.

0: next week if you want.
1: Yeah, we'll do it all again next week. Now we stumped so many people on this week's Sam Gets Lyrical. This is Sam speaking the lyrics of a song.
2: Oh, I hate to see you like this. There is no way you can deny it. I can see that you're oh so sad, so quiet.
1: It was, of course, Chiquita.
0: Chiquita, you and I know. Shall I spin the wheel? Because there are...
1: Spin the wheel, Ginge.
0: There's a few people on there. I'll say few. But not many people got it right.
1: Who is it, Ginge?
0: It's Becky. Well done, Becky. Get in touch with your address.
1: Well done, Becky.
0: It'll be out to you, my love.
1: Cheeky John got it right first time, though, didn't he?
0: Cheeky John got it right again.
1: John Diamond, who's also known as Clive Harrop in the Philippines, says, I really like Diana's pick of the week. Sean C. Kennedy, it will be on my show tomorrow.
0: Oh,
1: good song.
0: There you go.
1: That's Pop Radio Philippines. Now, Mark Farley says, my toenails are like yours.
0: Oh.
1: I've bought a powered nail grinder.
0: Oh, get him.
1: He's even sent me a picture of it.
0: Wow, does it look good?
1: It looks really good.
0: Well, maybe.
1: It does engraving and everything.
0: Oh, crikey, so you can engrave your nails. But maybe Mark would be interested in sending us a toe pick. And he could be added on to Cheese on Toes.
1: I don't want to see Mark Farley's toes.
0: I tell you, there's some people out there that are quirky.
1: Clearly weird, Eugene. Clearly you.
0: They like to look at people's dirty toes.
1: Clearly Eugene.
0: I tell
1: That's
0: you
1: what
0: one
1: it is.
0: You
1: send Mark Farley, send Ginger picking your toes.
0: Well, he ain't got my number, so he'll have to send them to you. But
1: he'll
0: you
1: Facebook.
0: And Mark, I tell you one thing, you're going to be weird. I mean, you're going to be big in the weird people's toe world.
1: Yeah. Send a pic of you grinding your nails.
0: Maybe pre-grinding.
1: Back next week.
0: And post-grinding.
1: Post-grinding.
0: Pre and post.
1: Absolutely,
0: we need to have a before and after.
1: Yeah.
0: It could be like a big reveal.
1: It'd
0: slide
1: be quite
0: one,
1: good.
0: Pre. Slide two, post.
1: Thank you. We're back next week, live and dangerous. Diana will be back with another pick of the week. And, of course, who knows what can happen next week.
0: Anything can happen on this show.
1: Keep it here. It's Phil Collins. See you
0: Adios.
1: Next week. Bye-bye.

0: following the ousting of a key lawmaker who'd been critical of the president. And the World Health Organization says the risk of Ebola spreading globally is still low.
1: Playing the greatest oldies of all time. Like

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Here he is, LB. This is the Wednesday Night Chill Out Zone.

The time has come to sit back and relax. 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It's the Chill Out Zone with DJ Lazy B.

you know what? Wasn't it a gorgeous day today? It was a bit up and down though, really. It was lovely to start with, and then it started to hail and rain, and then I went out and it was sunny again. It was lovely. And then I stepped off the bus and I got soaking wet. But I've had a good day. Went to meet my brother, went for lunch, lots of shopping. Overall, it's a good day. What about you?

Still talking about weather here. And the good news is the forecast is showing a four-day warm spell on the way. It's the next bank holiday weekend from the 22nd, with places just south of London possibly hitting 26, 27 degrees. Even hotter as well in the southeast. And the Midlands looking at 26. It's going to be hot, hot, hot, I'll tell you. Not quite yet, but it's coming. That's the most important thing. This is nice. The guy's called Al Jarreau. It's called We're In This Love Together.

Warning, the Chill Out Zone is certificate 18. Discretion is advised. Although that's never stopped Lazy B. The Chill Out Zone with LB.

Have you been on a cruise or anything like that? Let me know. Lazybee.uk is a website. Have a little peek, have a look around. Send me an email. I'm after some advice and tips. I want to go on a cruise, but I'm not sure what to do.

air for too long. Anyway, hello, I'm LB. This is the Chill Out Zone. It's Wednesday night, and we're just chilling out, really, playing a few love songs, stuff like that. What do you think about when you hear this tune? It reminds me of an advert for the Three Network, and there was a little donkey running around the screen doing a little dance. I know it's weird, isn't it? But it's the power of advertising. This is Fleetwood Mac and Everywhere at the Late Night Chill Out Zone.

0: including the ousting of a key lawmaker who'd been critical of the president. And the World Health Organization says the risk of Ebola spreading globally is still low.
1: Playing the greatest oldies of all time. Like this.

0: Boys and girls, you are now entering the Chill Out Zone with DJ Lazy B. Hold tight, it could be a rough ride.
1: This is the Wednesday Night Chill Out Zone.

I want to say hello to our Doreen. She's been with the show from the start. She's there, just enjoying the music. Rarely says anything, but pops up tonight and just says, LB, can you cheer me up, please? I'd like some Elvis on the show. You can pick the tune. Lots of love from your door. Ah, it's my pleasure, door. I hope you enjoy my choice of Elvis for you tonight.

Do you remember there was a TV show called The Big Break? Jean Vergo was on it, you know, the guy with no hair. This ran from the 90s, all the way through the 90s, actually, with trick shots, jokes, and snooker pros showing off. The new version is moving to daytime on BBC Two with Paddy McGuinness doing it, teaming up with Stephen Hendry. They're bringing in professional players straight off the competition circuit to help contestants win cash, plus Hendry's doing a few trick shots as well. All coming your way on BBC Two very, very soon. I like a bit of snooker. Quite relaxing, actually, isn't it?

The management here at the Chill Out Zone had a very difficult decision to make. They could either employ a top-rated radio personality, or they could take a long and relaxing holiday in the Mediterranean. Let's just say they've got a cracking tan. And you've got LB.

While the show's on the air, I'm normally reading the newspaper or eating a takeaway. It's the kind of life that I lead here. And this kind of shocked me. One in six of us would rather prefer to scoff our favourite biscuits rather than have a kiss and a cuddle with the other half. Shock horror. A quarter of us would give up a drink, and a third would log off Facebook for a bicky. But most of us eat at least two biscuits a day. I have more than that, actually. What about you? I don't want to admit how many I have. Most of us are tea and coffee dunkers, apparently. You've got to be an expert dunker, though, otherwise it falls off, doesn't it?

I can't believe the show is running out of time already. Have you got any funny nicknames that you give to your neighbours? These are good ones. Propane Elaine, Torch Tony, Nosy Brian, and the Thong Man. I hope I'm not the Thong Man. One person said, I call my neighbour Pole Dark because he once cut his grass with no shirt on. Next door but one, Propane Elaine, because she has a barbecue nearly every night when she comes home from work. Have you got names for any of your weird neighbours or not?

Warning, the Chill Out Zone is Certificate 18. Discretion is advised. Although that's never stopped Lazy B. The Chill Out Zone with LB.

Almost time to check out of the chill out zone for this Wednesday night. The answer to our survey said, the average single woman does this around 25 times a year. The mind boggles. One more time. The average single woman does this around 25 times a year. The answer? Changes the bed sheets. Okay, I will say no more. Thank you for your company tonight. Thank you for being there. I'm sending you much love, and I'll see you back here at the end of your Thursday, all right? Ta-ra!

0: including the ousting of a key lawmaker who'd been critical of the president. And the World Health Organization says the risk of Ebola spreading globally is still low.
1: Playing the greatest oldies of all time.

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0: 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J.P. McCartney on ABC oldies, the best of the 60s, 70s, and more. Take our little cobra out, and we'll pay tribute to the late Chuck Negron coming up on ABC oldies.
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0: ABC oldies all strung out on you. It's Nino Tempo and April Stevens, great brother and sister act of the early 60s. J.P. McCartney, more great oldies coming up, including The Who on ABC Oldies.
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0: Why? Why do we ignore the things that give us pause, that seem out of place, that don't feel right? The answer to why defines who we are. So if you see something, why do you say something?
1: I see safe for my friends.
0: For my community.
2: For my family.
3: For each other.
4: Because all of this matters.
0: We all have something worth protecting. So why do you see safe? Report suspicious activity to local authorities. If you see something, say something.

0: Gee, I'm sorry.
1: Damn time.
2: Oh. What's this?
3: Why, what's this?
4: You got something over here.
3: Oh, hi, honey.
4: What would you bring?

0: From Feature Story News in Washington, I'm Kate Fisher. The U.S. Justice Department has filed criminal charges against Raul Castro, the 94-year-old former president of Cuba. Donald Trump's grip on the Republican Party has again been confirmed by several primary election victories, including the ousting of a key lawmaker who'd been critical of the president. And the World Health Organization says the risk of Ebola spreading globally is still low.
1: Playing the greatest oldies of all.